0: some increasing winds as the evening low drops to about 60 degrees. Winds are at 5 to 15 miles per hour, but could gust as high as 20 to 30 miles per hour. Tomorrow, we expect another sunny day with a high near 86.
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That was The Luckiest by Ben Folds, where small details end up saying a lot more than they seem at first. 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I'm Jess Ortiz. 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

We just heard El Bataglero by Ricardo Tesi, followed by Let's Get It On by Marvin Gaye, then Ain't Gonna Take No Mess by Cedric Burnside, and we opened that run with 11th Avenue by Mary J. The song leans into that modern indie pop style where a very specific place name becomes that emotional anchor for the whole song, giving it that lived-in feel. And now we lift off into something a little more extraterrestrial. This is UFO by UFOs.

Coming out of that stretch, More Pretty Girls Than One by Alan Tompkins, then Honey by Torres, followed by Us of Lesser Gods from Flogging Molly, and we open with UFO by UFOs. Torres' songwriting often cuts straight to the emotional core of the really stark confessional lyrics, and Honey is a great example of how she can balance that with a heavy, driving indie rock sound. And now we shift into something a little more atmospheric. This is Watch Me Go by Lord Huron.

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We just heard Hello by Adele, then Celticas by Joao Alvarez and Tiago Inuit, followed by Run to Weekend I Run by The Slackers, Bags by Clairo, and we opened that stretch with Watch Me Go by Lurt Huron. 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It's a service on the Western Coast for more than 55 years. And now we close out the hour with something timeless and cinematic. 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
2: Skies are mostly clear in Yuma, Parker, and Quartzsite. We're going to have some increasing winds as the evening low drops to about 60 degrees. Winds are at 5 to 15 miles per hour, but could gust as high as 20 to 30 miles per hour. Tomorrow, we expect another sunny day with a high near 86.
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That was Little Maggie by Mashville Brigade, where every instrument feels tight, quick, and right on the edge of the jam. This is a listener supported border radio KFA. Thanks for tuning in for Crossing Borders. I'm Jess Ortiz. 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Now we shift into the energy on something more cinematic and violin driven. This is Surrender from Your Friends and Neighbors by Lindsay Sterling.

We just heard Sunday Morning by Cliff Beach, then Knocking on Your Screen Door by John Prine, followed by Save Yourself by Rachel James, and we opened that set with Surrender from Your Friends and Neighbors by Lindsey Stirling. Save Yourself has that kind of modern indie approach, where the vocals stay restrained by the emotional weight built underneath, giving the song a sweet, quiet intensity that lingers. And now we ease into something more atmospheric and instrumental. This is Celtic Whispers by Mike Surratt.

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0: coming out of that stretch with Speedway at Nazareth from Mark Knopfler, followed by Fragile from Jaritza y Su Esencia with Grupo Frontera, Rita Balu from Margot Price, and we open with Celtic Whispers by Mike Surratt. Margot Price is known for bringing a modern edge to classic country storytelling, often channeling that outlaw tradition while keeping her writing grounded, personal, and very direct. And now a soulful tribute moment. This is Superstar by Jew-S Girls featuring Bootsy Collins.
1: Yeah, I just got something to tell you.

And, since you insist, you got your wish. But don't think for a moment that you are not worthy of this. You are a special design, one of a kind. Fine, Mama Jamma. And don't you ever forget it, baby.

Coming out of that stretch, we just heard Sleeping Stars by 24 Hour Records, then Seven Chinese Bros by R.E.M., followed by Master of Taste by Tyler Balgame, and we open with Sweet Home Chicago by David Honeyboy Edwards. 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And now we close Crossing Borders on Border Radio on a softer, romantic note. This is People Will Say We're in Love, instrumental by Dick Hyman. I'm Jess Ortiz, and sometimes the quietest endings say the most, especially when love is something you carry with you long after the music fades.

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1: And welcome everybody to the beautiful and historical Lyric Theater, the Scottish Rite Concert Hall. 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We're celebrating this wonderful and amazing world of real, honest, organic, grassroots. We call it front porch music, and we've got artists that come everywhere to be on our broadcast, and we tell them every week, you don't have to be famous to be on Wood Songs. You just have to be very, very good. That's the case of both of the artists. Both have incredible stories to tell, as well as amazing music. You put on your seatbelts. This is going to be a rocket ship ride. Plus, we have an incredible Wood Songs kid to introduce to you as well. But first up, they've got a brand new album, Della Jane's Heart, and they're going to do the title cut for you. They're an amazing band with a great story. Please welcome Appalachian Roadshow to the Wood Songs Old Time Radio Hour.

0: title cut of their new album, Della Jane's Heart. It is Appalachian Roadshow. Let's say hi to founding member Barry Abernathy, doing lead vocal banjo.
1: Hello, how are you, Michael?
0: Good. Now, you have an incredible story because you were not born with a whole hand. Okay, let's
1: talk about half a hand and half a brain.
0: Yeah. So describe, especially to the radio audience, the TV audience can see, but you have a thumb and part of a finger.
1: Yeah, my left hand, I was born, I don't know what they call it. I guess there is a name for it, but I've never learned it. But I just have a thumb, and it's not really, there's not a joint. It's just the bone comes to where my knuckle joint would be.
0: And this is on your fretting hand.
1: My fretting
0: Your left
1: hand,
0: hand
1: yes,
0: your fretting hand.
1: Yes,
0: your right hand, your picking hand with the finger picks on is normal.
1: It is normal.
0: And but you do and I mean, an amazing job playing the banjo the way you do.
1: Thank you so much.
0: So I want the audience to picture that. Now, you're founding member of Appalachian Roadshow. This is a group that is really trying to continue the legacy of true old-time music.
1: Yes, sir. Yes, sir, we are.
0: And that was how you guys put together. So we want to talk about talk some more. The co-vocalist that sings with you, Darryl Webb, playing mandolin. So, Darryl, you got quite a bit of a resume here. You're 19 years old. You're playing with the Lonesome River Band. You replaced Dan Tominski, of all plays, right,
1: yes,
0: on
1: sir.
0: That thing. You played with J.D. Crow in the New South. I mean, my gosh. You performed on Dolly Parton's Halos and Horns project. It was pretty huge. You were with Rhonda Vincent in The Rage when Josh Williams left, who was just here last week.
1: Yeah.
0: And then you also played with Michael Cleveland, another amazing fiddle player. And how did you and Barry put together Appalachian Roadshow?
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0: they Jimmy had talked about doing an American music road show. So then him and Barry got to talking, and then he calls me, and Jimmy both and all of us kind of came up with an Appalachian road show.
1: Well, so it's an incredible collection of brilliant musicians. You included. So we're going to talk more in the second half hour to Jimmy and everybody else in the band. But this is an amazing band. They are celebrating the release of a new album called Della Jane's Heart. This is a tune called Won't Be Long. Please welcome them back. It's Appalachian Roadshow on the Wood Songs, Old Time Radio.

The song is Won't Be Long. It's from their brand new album, Devil of James Heart. Barry Abernathy on banjo. Daryl Webb doing a great job playing mandolin and singing lead vocal on that one. Jim Van Cleve, award-winning fiddler. Zeb Snyder on guitar. Todd Phillips on bass. Altogether, they are the Appalachian Roadshow. If you want to know more about their music, make their new album part of your home music collection. All you have to do is go to the Woodsongs website, click on the archive page. This is show number 1,163. We'll tell you how you can contact Appalachian Roadshow, as well as our next artist, who comes from an incredibly dramatic background with a beautiful collection of new songs. She's going to do a tune from her album, Brand New Day. It's called Slow Me Down. Please welcome Jessica Willis Fisher to the Woodsongs.

0: Beautiful song from a beautiful album, Brand New Day. Slow Me Down is the song. Jessica Willis Fisher, it's nice you were here once before, and it's so great to have you back.
1: I'm very happy to be here.
0: So now let's briefly, it's part of your bio, and you and I talked about this ahead of time. You grow up in a rather famous family that behind the scenes was filled with a lot of drama and violence and abuse. And you struggle with that all the way through your young years, teenage years, all the way until you were 24, until you broke free from it.
1: It was a very traumatic time. Yes, my 24th year. I was part of the Willis clan. I'm the oldest of 12 kids, and I was the lead singer and fiddle player. And I actually used to sing that song with my family. I did recut it for my first solo record. Still love what it talks about. Yeah, that will always be part of my story.
0: And the Willis clan, the family band that you were part of, they were on national television. They were quite a thing for a while. And your dad, Toby, it was discovered, was very untoward towards his kids.
1: Well, he was abusive in pretty much every way that a person can be. And, you know, the music was an amazing outlet, particularly for me writing. And traveling around and meeting people and doing music with my family, you know, that was the outside picture, and that was a really treasured, beautiful thing, but it should never have had to be paired with those darker things. So, yeah, it just came to a place where I thought, if I'm going to survive, I need to get out of here. And I was really lucky that when I reached out for help, my now husband, his family, the music community was really there for me and really gave me a lot of support.
0: Mr. Bootstraps.
1: That is his Instagram handle, right. Yes.
0: So how hard, let me ask you this, I don't want to get too personal here, but you go through that trauma and abuse as a young girl. How hard is it to trust someone to develop a relationship and a marriage after going through that?
1: Going for the real deep questions there. I think I sort of think of it as looking back. I feel like I landed in some very intense therapy, kind of dove headfirst in, and I was basically given, I think of it like an emotional and psychological. It was like being told I had cancer, and if I didn't change what I was doing and do some really invasive, you know, it was gonna end my life or really make life difficult. And it was figuring out how do you never be in that situation again? How do you figure out how to trust, have boundaries, you know, and be honest and authentic with both the pain and the strength that you have. And so for me, that's an ongoing process. Yeah.
0: People that go through trauma, they have this thing called trauma bonding, where you tolerate the abuser. And you took all the way till you were 24 years old before you reported your dad.
1: Well, that's not quite right, but it's a very complicated story.
0: I bet.
1: I did participate in the investigation, and that was an important role, an important part, but there were a lot of other people as well. And for me, you know, everybody's story is different, but abuse, childhood abuse, sexual abuse, domestic violence, those things are really, really, really common. And it has been both helpful and really heavy to learn more about these issues as a whole. And in a lot of ways, my family plays into some of the typical ways, maybe not with the 12 kids and being on TV, but learning about how domestic violence happens, how grooming and abuse happens. It helped me shift from what's wrong with me and my dad and my family to, this is how these things happen and like how we can stop them from happening. And, you know, there's still some misconceptions about maybe it's stranger danger where truly what the more common thing is a trusted person. Mm-hmm. And then it makes that healing that much more difficult, you know.
0: Well, when we come back in the second half hour, you not only have a beautiful album, beautiful songwriting, beautiful presentation, but you're using your music to support and help others. You're sort of an advocate for survivors of different kinds of abuse. Mm-hmm. You even started something called Darkness to Light that I think we can talk about in the second half hour, and how you're able to use your music, your platform, your fan base in order to really help people. But right now, it took you a while to come out with the second album. But the first album was sort of a recognition of what you went through. Mm-hmm. The new album is sort of a celebration of becoming you, finally away from everything.
1: That is how I think of it, or how it's, that's just how the story's gone for me. The first album was sort of like about survival and surviving, and this one feels like it's more about thriving and just the continued life of growth, hopefully.
0: Well, the new album is called Blooming. This is a tune off that album called Dogwood. It is Jessica Willis Fisher on the Wood Songs, Old Time Radio.

0: beautiful song from her album Blooming. The song is Dogwood. The gentle voice of Jessica Willis Fisher. We're going to be back with the awesome front porch power of the Appalachian Roadshow. And wait till you meet this week's Woodsongs Kid. We'll be back right after this.
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4: We're having a seasonably warm evening in Quartzsite, Parker, and Yuma as temperatures fall to about 60 degrees. Winds are at 5 to 15 miles per hour, but could gust between 20 and 25 miles per hour in all three cities. Tomorrow, we expect another sunny day with an afternoon high of 86 degrees.
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1: And there's a fine banjo player, Steve Martin. Welcome back, everybody, to our broadcast. We're coming to you here at the gorgeous Scottish Rite Concert Hall in our hometown of Lexington, Kentucky, the crossroads of America's folk and bluegrass music, the gateway city to the magnificent Appalachian Mountains, where so much of this wonderful music and art and the artists and the songwriting all come from this beautiful region of America all over the world. And we are on the air all over the world. Stations like Art Sound FM in the capital city of Australia, Roots FM out of St. Louis, Missouri, WVTF FM in Roanoke, Virginia, the North 103.3 in Duluth, Minnesota, just a few of the stations broadcasting this show. We're also on American Forces Radio Network. This show is broadcast in 177 nations worldwide, from South Korea to Kuwait, plus every single military base in the world, every U.S. naval ship in the world, every Coast Guard vessel sailing in North America. And as always, we want to say hello to the men and women, all the folks that are tuning in. It's a hard time out there. And I don't normally do this, so be patient with me for a second. We get a ton of email. You guys are just so wonderful. Just about everything is so complimentary. We appreciate you. This is one that came in this morning. It says, "Good morning. I'm a veteran living and working in Guantanamo Bay. I was listening to Wood Songs on Radio Gitmo, and I so enjoy your show. It's simply delightful. My reason for writing is to share a heartfelt thank you to the attention given to AFN and for noting that your show is broadcast around the world to all the military bases and especially all the ships. The non-political acknowledgement that things are tough right now, along with your recognition of the men and women who serve, really moved me. Truthfully, it brought me to tears. I hope to make a trip to Lexington and Kentucky when I return home later this year, and I want to see Wood Songs live. Thank you sincerely, Emily McCarney, U.S. Naval Medicine Readiness and Training Command in Guantanamo Bay." So, like I said, we get so many emails, especially from the service folks that are around the world and the listeners on regular terrestrial radio. It comes in droves, and we don't normally get to read one. But I decided after getting her email that from now on, any military person, any EMT personnel from anywhere that want to come to Wood Songs, we're going to give them free tickets from now on. So, Wood Songs is also on public television coast to coast, the RFD television network. We're also in schools. If you're a teacher or a homeschool parent, you go to the Wood Songs website, click on the classroom page. There's so many of these shows where you get lesson plans to show your kids how to enjoy this world of front porch music. And that's why this time we always invite a youngster to come on our stage, and they get to sing one song, perform one song in the presence of seasoned touring artists like Jessica Willis Fisher, Appalachian Roadshow with the amazing banjo player Barry Abernathy, and we found ourselves a 13-year-old banjo player from Manchester, Tennessee. Let's say hi to Alex Davis. How you doing, buddy?
2: Doing good.
1: So you started playing the banjo. You were 8 years old when you started, right?
2: That sounds about right.
1: About right. And who was your teacher? Very, very famous teacher.
2: Well, my first teacher was Phil Riddick. He teaches out of Huntsville, Alabama. And then I moved on to Gary Biscuit Davis.
1: Now, Gary Biscuit Davis, he's a prominent guy, and he's really taught a lot of kids how to play that banjo. You're one of them.
2: Yeah.
1: So was it a hard thing for you to learn to play the banjo? Was it a hard instrument? You were 8 years old. I mean, the banjo is almost as big as you are at that age.
2: Well, yeah, at first it was, but I mean, that's how everything goes, I guess.
1: Well, you just practiced it and you got good, and now you're on a big broadcast with some pretty major musicians. So you ready to play for us?
2: I sure am.
1: You picked a song that I thought was it's brave, B, it's really melodic, and C, you play it so well. It's a tune called Little Rock Getaway. This is Alex Davis, 13 years old, this week's Wood Songs Kid.

He's 13 years old. This week's Wood Songs kid, Alex Davis from Manchester, Tennessee. Brilliant job on his banjo. If you're a parent or a guardian, you've got a youngster that you think belongs on our broadcast, we want to hear from you if you're the parent or the guardian. You can contact us on the Wood Songs website. Just click on the kids page, and we might have that youngster on our broadcast, too. So let's go ahead back in now. We're going to have this amazing, wonderful, powerful front porch band. They're celebrating the music of Appalachia. This is a tune called Virginia Soldier. It's from their album Della Jane's Heart. It is Appalachian Roadshow on the Wood Songs.

0: beautiful song from their brand new album, Della James Hart, Virginia Soldier. And that song started out with Jeb Snyder on the acoustic guitar, a former Woodsongs kid, believe it or not. In the back, Todd Phillips is on bass from the other Lexington, North Carolina, and he's got a credit that I think is pretty cool. He won a Grammy Award for Instrumental of the Year with, get this, J.D. Crowe and New South, Ricky Skaggs, Jerry Douglas, Tony Rice, and him, Todd Phillips, playing the bass on that. Monster bass player. If the bass thing doesn't work out, he could always put down hardwood floors, I understand. So, Barry Abernathy sang a lead on that along with Darrell Webb. Let's invite Jim Van Cleve, the fiddler, to come to the microphone. Okay. So everybody's there's way too much resume for a 1 hour show, and so I feel like I'm almost disrespecting folks by not able to focus on what they've done. But you have a monster background as well. You've performed with so many folks. How old were you when you started?
1: Gosh, I'm going to say probably 10 or 11, maybe.
0: You were watching Austin City Limits. You saw Mark O'Connor on Austin City Limits.
1: That is the thing that happened. Yeah,
0: right.
1: Yeah.
0: So, and Mark, of course, is a brilliant violin player. And is that what inspired you to pick up the violin?
1: Or no. It was part of the journey for sure. But one of the first things I recall, honestly, was some family playing music. But a guy named Ralph Blizzard, who was an old time fiddle player from East Tennessee, he played with my family when he snowbirded in Florida during the winter time. So I got to watch him as I grew up. And when I was 6 years old, I stood on a chair. It was about this high, and blew the train whistle while he played Northwestern Special. Yeah,
0: it's amazing. So the community that surrounds you is as much of a teacher as it is having an actual teacher, isn't it?
1: Yeah, and I never actually had teachers, so yeah, I would have to say that's accurate for sure.
0: You know, we say it often on the broadcast that when you go to a bluegrass folk blues festival, the really good music is not necessarily on the main stage. It's in the camping grounds and it's in the parking lots where everybody's sitting together, jamming, teaching each other, playing with each other, right? I'm going to brag on you a little bit because it's really hard for artists to brag on themselves, so I'm going to do it for you. Here's just part of who you've performed with and recorded with. Carrie Underwood, Dolly Parton, Merle Haggard, Willie Nelson, Linda Ronstadt, Rhonda Vincent, Glenn Campbell, Doyle Lawson, Tony Rice, Emmylou Harris, Rodney Crowell, Patti Loveless, Johnny Cash, Alison Krauss, Ricky Skaggs, Sam Bush, Jerry Douglas, Sierra Hull, Chris Thiele, Doc Watson is just part of it.
1: And also, may I add today, Evan Windsor on bass.
0: Evan Windsor.
1: I might say, yeah, as well. He's filling in for Todd, who's under the weather. So
0: pizza.
1: You didn't know, that's not your fault.
0: Okay, well.
1: And we appreciate him so much.
0: Obviously, he won't be able to put down my hardwood floors.
1: Well, he might can, actually. He can do everything else.
0: Let's get into your music before I make a fool of myself.
2: No, you're good.
0: From their album, Jubilation, this is La La Blues. It's Appalachian Road Show on the Woodsongs.

can tell old D-Web over here short and thin.

0: From their album Jubilation, La La Blues Appalachian Road Show. And let's talk to Jessica Willis Fisher. Jessica, you've got such a beautiful voice, beautiful album, beautiful everything. So is it hard for you to write? Are you a prolific writer?
1: No, I've written since I was a kid. I don't know if I would know how to stop. And I write songs quite frequently. I'm just thinking about this super sad, sort of heavy song I'm about to sing, and I don't know, we're going to give everybody whiplash because I was so happy and fun.
0: It's called diversity.
1: That's right. I see what you're doing there.
0: It's called diversity. You know, a canvas has different colors on it, you know, so it's a
1: good... Songs has range.
0: That's right. We got range. So, so when you write, is it poetry first? Is it music first?
1: Yes, I do all the things, yes. Including, I actually wanted to mention, for those, because it is a complicated story, and I didn't mean to point us in one direction, or, but in 2022, I put out a memoir that dove more into my story, and it was cathartic, it was healing, and it led to a lot of that advocacy.
0: It was called Unspeakable?
1: It's called Unspeakable. Yeah. And I'm working on writing a novel, so that is very interesting. Who knows if that will ever see the light of day. When it's going well, it is the most fun I've ever had. And when it's sort of stuck, it's so frustrating. It's a lot shorter to write a song.
0: Writing of any kind is pleasurable pain.
1: I get that. I get that.
0: So you come out with this, you come out with your new album, which is sort of a step beyond the first one. You know, Blooming is all about celebrating the life you have achieved after overcoming all of that stuff. And you use your music to help others. Mm-hmm. You use your music to help as an advocate for others. So that's a very rewarding thing to use music for.
1: It's very rewarding. It's very meaningful. And there is so much work to do. I mean, you just look outside your door on any given day, and you know, the cause, that's really many causes, but of course, supporting other survivors when they want to speak out about their stories, and as they're trying to go forward and lead rich, beautiful lives after really tough things, that alchemy of taking something that I think in and of itself can never really be redeemed in and of itself. It's always going to be a terrible thing. It should never have happened. But what can you make from it in the life that you have now and continuing on?
0: So. And the world has been inundated, if not drenched, with the subject matter of abuse, and especially kids being abused and adults taking advantage of them. And you went through that. You have achieved victory over it. You are celebrating a restored life, and we're happy for you. Well, this is from her album called Blooming. It's a beautiful piece of work. This is the tune called Seeds. It is Jessica Willis Fisher on the Wood Songs Old Time Radio Hour.

0: wasn't it great having Jessica Willis Fisher? Her beautiful music. Wonderful Wood Songs kid, Alex Davis, 13 years old, playing that brilliant banjo. Good job, all the way from Manchester, Tennessee. And the Front Porch Celebration of Appalachian Roadshow, all the way here. What I find interesting is you listen to, like, the story of Barry Abernathy, born with just part of his hand. Did that stop him? Did that storm stop him from becoming a master banjo player becoming major bands that he's playing the banjo with? No, it did not. You listen to Jessica Willis Fisher. What she's been through as a child, as a young adult, all the storms that she had to go through, and she stood firm, she stood strong, and she's still here, and she's still celebrating a life that she has. You look at yourself, you all sitting out there, all of you have all been through some kind of a storm. The trick is, keep on moving. Vincent van Gogh, one of my heroes, his whole life was a storm. And what did he say? There's peace even in the storm. Keep looking forward. Keep sitting on the greatest stage of the world, your own front porch. My name is Michael Jonathan. I'm a folk singer. I am a song farmer. We'll see you next week on the Woods. Good night.
1: 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Michael's opening song was Shady Grove from the Wood Songs album, featuring Hannah Mae Rector on vocals. Our chief engineer is Jerome Gall. Our TV director is Maria Clarish. Technical assistants are Brian Clousing, Eric Anderson, Dan Field, and Gavin Clark. The Wood Songs crew member of the week is Mim King. And our Wood Songs partners of the week are Jane and John Culler. 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For Michael Jonathan and the entire Wood Songs crew, this is Dorothy Edwards. We hope you will join us again next week.

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2: 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I'm Chris Heim.

next time in the Global Village, it's Miles World. We're celebrating the birthday of Miles Davis with some world music-related things. And we will begin in the most obvious place with some music from Miles Davis and Sketches of Spain here with the Panpiper as we begin this visit to the Global Village.

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1: ¡Guajiro!

0: From the Dominican Republic on the piano, Michelle Camillo, and from Spain, guitarist Tomatito, one of a series of recordings that they did of flamenco jazz. And they're the album called Spain, and we just heard the title track, the famous Chick Corea composition. Chick Corea, who was one of the many amazing musicians to have worked with Miles Davis, and we're marking the birthday today of Miles Davis with some Miles World. And related things, sort of, like, for instance, Paco de Lucia from three different performances that were done at the Montreux Jazz Festival. These are part of a series called the Montreux Years that have been drawing on some of the amazing artists in a variety of different styles that have appeared at the Montreux Jazz Festival over the years, and the Paco album among them. And it was recorded, this particular performance in 2012 was recorded in the Miles Davis Hall, so that sort of counts. Vamanos is what we heard from the legendary new flamenco master Paco de Lucia. And we started with Miles Davis from Sketches of Spain with the Panpiper. That coming your way here in the Global Village, I'm Chris Heim. We'll take a quick break. When we return, we'll dip into the Marvelous Miles from India album. Brought together a number of different musicians who worked with Miles Davis and also a variety of Indian musicians. And one artist who really fit into both categories, tabla player Badal Roy, who worked with Miles Davis. And we'll hear an interesting version of So What from that set. And as it so happens, Chick Corea is part of the lineup there, Ron Carter as well. So we'll be checking out So What in just a minute when we return here to the Global Village.
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0: Music here in the Global Village from Greg Hatza and Eniet Hossein. Hatza, a keyboard player, is most closely associated actually with a lot of soul jazz stuff that he's done, but he has a deep love for Asian and Indian music, and teamed up with Bangladeshi-born, U.S.-based tabla player Eniet Hossein. They've come up with a release called Talking Hands, and we just heard Deep Love from that. And we heard some music from the Miles from India set, an interesting project that brought together jazz folks who worked with Miles Davis and a number of Indian musicians to recast a number of Miles Davis classics, like the one that we heard, So What? As we are marking the birthday this time of Miles Davis here in the Global Village, we'll take a quick break. When we return, we will hear Gedu Blay Ambale with his different version of the Miles Davis classic All Blues. That's coming up in just a minute when we're back here in the Global Village.
1: 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We'll be right back with Global Village in just a moment.
2: 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This true story depicts the trials and tribulations of a special needs young Yuma man and his dysfunctional family, while sharing some hidden secrets helpful to those dealing with duress. 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
3: Skies are mostly clear in Yuma, Parker, and Quartzsite. We're going to have some increasing winds as the evening low drops to about 60 degrees. Winds are at 5 to 15 miles per hour, but could gust as high as 20 to 30 miles per hour. Tomorrow, we expect another sunny day with a high near 86.

A different approach to the music of Miles Davis from Conrad Herwig, who's done a whole series of Latin side recordings, bringing together an all-star cast of Latin jazz musicians. And in each of these releases has picked one of the giants of jazz in some of their most famous compositions or recordings and given them new Latin jazz arrangements. And he did that with Miles Davis on Another Kind of Blue. And from that, we just heard Freddie Freeloader, Conrad Herwig on the trombone, along with trumpeter Brian Lynch, baritone saxophonist Mario Rivera on the alto and clarinet on this release, Paquita de Rivera, Dave Valentine, the late great flutist there as well, pianist Etzel Gomez, bassist John Benitz, and percussion and drums from Robbie Amin and Richie Flores. Freddie Freeloader from Another Kind of Blue, Conrad Herwig and Friends, and Getable Ambale and his High Life Jazz from a self-titled set doing their version of All Blues. As we've been doing our version of celebrating the birthday of Miles Davis with some of the world music-related things that he's done, we'll actually wrap up with an album that had something of a world music flavor to it, his Amandla album, and we'll hear Hannibal from that, and an all-star cast there as well, including Marcus Miller, Kenny Garrett, Omar Hakim Foley, and Paulinho da Costa. So we'll get to that after a quick reminder that you can get playlists for this and all of our shows, information about upcoming shows, world music news, videos, a whole lot more, all on our Facebook page. 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
7: BBC News with Roisin Hasty. Unionized workers at Samsung Electronics in South Korea have approved a profit-sharing deal averting a strike at the world's largest memory chip maker. 74% of union members approved the deal, ending a months-long dispute over workers sharing in the AI-driven chip-making boom. Jake Kwon reports from Seoul.
8: This is a landmark deal. This deal will see the company set aside 10.5% of its operating profit as bonuses to be given out to its employees. And there is a sense of great relief here. The employees will all receive about hundreds of thousands of dollars at the end of this year. And they're expected to do that each year after that, because this deal is something that will be put into writing.
7: Lebanon says 31 people have been killed in strikes by Israeli forces as they expand their war against Hezbollah, despite a nominal ceasefire. The IDF has told residents of vast areas of southern Lebanon to leave. Amid reports, soldiers are advancing past land they've occupied since the truce was agreed last month. These residents voice their fear.
9: People are very anxious. Every time a drone passes overhead, people get very nervous.
10: People are living in fear daily. People's lives are on hold. By just saying a few words on TV, Netanyahu causes everyone to panic and flee their homes. I don't know what's going to happen and how long we can live like this.
11: Isn't he already intensifying strikes on Lebanon? Aren't the strikes happening in Lebanon intensifying already? He's striking wherever he wants to, any location he wants. Who's going to stop him?
7: Israel also says it's attacked the new head of Hamas's military wing in Gaza, despite the nominal ceasefire there. Mohammed Adeh was appointed in the days after Israel killed his predecessor earlier this month. Israeli media says he's believed to have been killed. Palestinian health officials say three people were killed and more than 20 injured in an Israeli strike on a residential building in Gaza City. The veteran Texas Senator John Cornyn has lost a primary election to a challenger endorsed by Donald Trump. The winner is Ken Paxton, the scandal-plagued Attorney General of the state. David Willis reports.
12: Since he was first elected Texas's Attorney General in 2014, Ken Paxton has faced charges of bribery, corruption, and securities fraud. Shunned by the Republican Party establishment, Mr. Paxton's dogged loyalty to Donald Trump was nonetheless enough to earn him the president's last-minute endorsement, and his victory is yet another sign of Mr. Trump's dominance over the Republican base. Mr. Paxton paid tribute to Donald Trump in his victory speech, calling the president's endorsement the most powerful force in politics.
7: BBC News. Bolivia's Congress has voted to make it easier for President Rodrigo Paz to deploy soldiers and declare a state of emergency to break up roadblocks which have paralyzed much of the country. Protests called by trade unions and indigenous rights groups against fuel subsidy cuts and austerity measures are now in their fourth week. Tom Kavanagh reports.
13: The legislation, approved by Congress on Tuesday, had already passed in the Senate. It's being rushed through as the national crisis caused by weeks of roadblocks and protests intensifies. The forced road closures, called by trade unions and indigenous rights groups, have affected the availability of fuel, food and other essentials in many parts of Bolivia. Earlier on Tuesday, the Northern Department of Beni declared a humanitarian emergency due to shortages being felt there.
7: More countries are announcing travel restrictions over fears about the spread of Ebola. Canada has banned Congolese, Ugandan and South Sudanese residents from arriving in the country for 90 days. Others who've been in affected areas will have to quarantine for 3 weeks. Reports in India say a woman from Uganda has been put in quarantine and was being tested for Ebola after falling ill. Officials from Ghana are repatriating around 800 citizens from South Africa. It follows a wave of sometimes violent protests against migrants in several South African cities over the past month. The BBC saw dozens of people leaving buses at Johannesburg's OR Tambo Airport and checking in for flights to Accra. Ghana says it's ensuring the safety of its citizens. Nine people are still missing after a chemical tank imploded at a paper mill in the U.S. state of Washington, killing at least one worker. Nine others were injured. The vessel held a highly corrosive liquid used in the papermaking process. BBC News.
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real chill music all the way from Japan, from Hiroshi Suzuki, from his recording Cat. We heard the composition Romance. Before that, the voice of Cassandra Wilson from Blue Light Till Dawn. You don't know what love is. Let's continue with Cecilia Smith on Vibes from the Mary Lou Williams Resurgence Project, Volume 1, with Sketch 1, Truth Be Told, for Mary Lou Williams. And she's supported by Lafayette Harris Jr. on piano, Kenny Davis bass, Ron Savage drums, and Cecilia Smith on Vibes.

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1: The beautiful voice of Shirley Horn from compilation recording Sing a Song of Jazz, the best of vocal jazz on Resonance. A live performance with her doing beautiful rendition of Lil Hardin's Just for a Thrill. And you've heard it right here with me, Dee Alexander. This is Jazz.

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4: Skies are mostly clear in Yuma, Parker, and Quartzsite. We're going to have some increasing winds as the evening low drops to about 60 degrees. Winds are at 5 to 15 miles per hour, but could gust as high as 20 to 30 miles per hour. Tomorrow, we expect another sunny day with a high near 86.
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the very talented Nicholas Payton on piano with Esperanza Spalding bass, Kareem Riggins on drums with Nikki Glaspie on vocals from Ultraviolet. Well, that's the name of the composition. It's from his recording, Triune. And right before that, we heard from Jeremiah Abia with a little assistance from the beautiful voice of Avery Sunshine from his recording, Bottles with Darling, Be Mine. Let's continue with Derek Gardner from his recording, Pan Africa, Derek Gardner and the Jazz Prophets, with the composition, Blues for the Diaspora.

0: Ernest Dawkins' New Horizons Redux, 45 years of great black music. He's on soprano and alto, and he's also the composer of that piece entitled NZ, Blues NZ, accompanied by Ethan Fillion on bass, Elio Wijaya piano, Frank Morrison III on drums, and Jamal Damian on trumpet. Thank you so much for joining me. You're with D. Alexander. This is Jazz.
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3: BBC News with Roisin Hasty. Unionized workers at Samsung Electronics in South Korea have approved a profit-sharing deal averting a strike at the world's largest memory chip maker. Tens of thousands of employees in the semiconductor division may now receive an annual average bonus of almost $400,000 each. Jake Kwon has more from Seoul.
4: This landmark deal will see Samsung Electronics set aside 10.5% of its profits for bonuses for tens of thousands of workers in the company's chip-making division. The agreement has ended the threat of a strike, which could have caused tens of billions of dollars of economic damage. The news has led South Korea's main stock market index soaring in value. But it's also revealed the growing divide between those working in a sector at the center of the AI boom and other Samsung employees. The former will be hundreds of thousands of dollars richer every year, while workers making smartphones and TVs are to receive a small fraction of that.
3: Lebanon says 31 people were killed in strikes by Israeli forces on Tuesday as they expanded their war against Hezbollah. The IDF has told residents of vast areas of southern Lebanon to leave. Amid reports, soldiers are advancing past land they've occupied since a ceasefire was agreed. Among the sites damaged in strikes on Tuesday was a hospital in the city of Nabatea. The veteran Texas Senator John Cornyn has lost a primary election to a challenger endorsed by Donald Trump. He's the latest high-profile Republican figure to be punished over a perceived lack of loyalty. The winner is Ken Paxton, the scandal-plagued Texas Attorney General. David Willis reports.
5: Mr. Paxton's win will force John Cornyn, who has served four terms in the U.S. Senate, into retirement early next year and could boost his Democratic rival James Tallarico's chances of becoming the first member of his party to win a Senate election in Texas since 1988. In a campaign video, Mr. Tallarico branded Ken Paxton the most corrupt politician in America.
3: Bolivia's Congress has voted to make it easier for President Rodrigo Paz to deploy soldiers and declare an emergency to disperse ongoing road blockades. Protests called by unions and indigenous rights groups are in their fourth week. Tom Kavanagh reports.
6: Speaking earlier this week, President Rodrigo Paz downplayed the idea that he would declare a state of emergency or send in the military to break up the roadblocks that have paralyzed much of Bolivia. The president has said dialogue is braver than armed confrontation and the bullet is not the only way to win. The legislation, approved by Congress on Tuesday, had already passed in the Senate. It's being rushed through as the national crisis caused by weeks of roadblocks and protests intensifies.
3: World News from the BBC. The governor of the port city of Sevastopol in Russian-occupied Crimea says its air defense units have repelled a number of overnight Ukrainian attacks. Mikhail Razvozhaev, said over 20 drones were downed and a few buildings damaged. No one was reported injured. The strategic port city used to house Russia's Black Sea Fleet, whose capabilities have been drastically reduced by Ukrainian strikes. More countries are announcing travel restrictions over fears about the spread of Ebola. Canada has banned arrivals of Congolese, Ugandan and South Sudanese residents for 90 days. Others who've been in affected areas will face 3 weeks quarantine. The Bahamas has issued a similar order. Officials from Ghana are repatriating around 800 citizens from South Africa. It follows a wave of sometimes violent protests against immigrants in several South African cities. The BBC saw dozens of people at Johannesburg's main airport checking in for flights to Accra. Also there was the Ghanaian High Commissioner Benjamin Kwashi, who explained why his country was organising their journey home.
7: Who felt that their lives were in danger, who felt like the economic activity that they were engaging in had come to a standstill, who felt unwelcome in this country. And it is the responsibility of every government to ensure that its citizens are taken care of both home and abroad.
3: Nine people are still missing after a chemical tank imploded at a paper mill in the U.S. state of Washington, killing at least one worker. Nine others were injured, some severely. Recovery efforts are still ongoing. A woman in Brazil has been found alive at sea more than 2 days after she went missing during a jet ski ride. Bruna da Silva disappeared off the coast of São Paulo state on Sunday. The Navy and Coast Guard had searched for the 26-year-old and a man who'd been riding with her on the same jet ski, but he is still missing. She's recovering in hospital and being treated for hypothermia. BBC News.
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Independence bassman Cecil McBee from his recording Mutima. We heard Tulsa Black. His son is also on this piece, Cecil McBee Jr. playing electric bass from the recording Mutima. Also supported by Tex Allen trumpet, Alan Brofman alto, George Adams tenor, Art Webb flute, Onaji Allen Gums piano, Jimmy Hobbs drums, Jabali Billy Hart cymbals and percussion, Lawrence Killian Kungas, Michael Carvin gong and percussion. We heard the composition Tulsa Black. And before that, the beautiful voice of Lettucey from her homage to Dinah Washington, simply entitled For Dinah, with her rendition of This Bitter Earth. Let's continue with Alexa Tarantino from The Roar and The Whisper, with a guest appearance from Cecile McLaurin-Salvant on Moon Song.

Miss Brandy Younger on harp from her recording Somewhere Different with her composition Tickled Pink. Before that, we heard the self-titled recording from the Baltimore Jazz Collective with the composition composed by Mr. Quincy Phillips, who's the drummer, entitled Minor Swing, with Brene Ali tap dancing beautifully, along with Sean Jones trumpet, Todd Marcus bass clarinet, Alex Brown piano, Chris Fun on bass. You're with D. Alexander. This is Jazz.

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2: in Jamaica, close to skies are mostly clear in Yuma, Parker, and Quartzsite. We're going to have some increasing winds as the evening low drops to about 60 degrees. Winds are at 5 to 15 miles per hour, but could gust as high as 20 to 30 miles per hour. Tomorrow, we expect another sunny day with a high near 86.
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wakes trees and flowers, and to them I'd like to drink a toast.

Coltrane from Impressions with Up Against the Wall. He's on tenor along with Jimmy Garrison bass, Elvin Jones on drums. Before that, we heard from the phenomenal voice of Michael Mayo from his recording Fly. His really cool rendition of Spring Can Really Hang You Up the Most. Here's Godwin Lewis from Psalms and Proverbs. Let's take a listen to Showers of Blessings.

0: out of New York, Spirit Ensemble from their recording Ancestral Callings with Umoja. Right before that, a beautiful composer, pianist, Shami Royston from her recording Beautiful Liar. We heard Sunday Nostalgia. Thank you so much for joining me during this hour. Until we are together again, take good care. You with D. Alexander. This is Jazz.
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1: The Yuma County Chamber of Commerce presents a mayor and city council candidate forum Thursday, June 4th at 6 p.m. at the Onvita Administrative Center Conference Room, 2400 South Avenue A. KAWC and the Yuma Sun will co-moderate the discussion with candidates addressing issues affecting the community. Details at yumachamber.org.
3: BBC News with Danielle Yawovietska. Unionized workers at Samsung Electronics in South Korea have approved a landmark profit-sharing deal, averting a strike at the world's largest memory chip maker. Tens of thousands of employees in the semiconductor division are likely to receive an average annual bonus worth around $400,000. Workers elsewhere will receive substantially less. Here's Archana Shukla.
4: That really is a big win for workers. But remember, this is only for those who are working in the memory chip division. And, you know, that really was the dispute where the workers were saying that if companies like Samsung are making such huge profits on the AI boom, on sale of these memory chips, then workers who labor to make these chips should also get a share. We've seen, you know, Samsung actually cross a trillion-dollar valuation this year. In the January to March quarter, they reported a 700% profit compared to last year, same period.
3: Israel says it's killed the new chief of Hamas's military wing in a strike on Gaza, as it also continues to pound sites in Lebanon linked to Hezbollah. The attacks come despite nominal ceasefires. Israel said Hamas's Mohamed Odeh was appointed after his predecessor was killed earlier this month. Lebanese officials say more than 30 people were killed there on Tuesday. Lina Sinjab is in the capital, Beirut.
5: Today marks the first day of Eid al-Adha, a four-day celebration for Muslims across the Arab world. But even that holy feast was not spared the airstrikes by the Israelis. Hezbollah is also saying that they are retaliating with attacks on Israeli soldiers. But the announcement coming from Israeli officials is really keeping the country on edge, especially here in Beirut, the capital.
3: The veteran Texas Senator John Cornyn has lost a primary election to a challenger endorsed by Donald Trump. He's the latest high-profile Republican figure to be punished over a perceived lack of loyalty. The winner, Ken Paxton, is the state's scandal-plagued attorney general. His decisive victory demonstrates President Trump's continuing power among the Republican base. Bolivia's Congress has voted to make it easier for President Rodrigo Paz to deploy soldiers and declare a state of emergency to break up roadblocks which have paralyzed much of the country. Protests called by trade unions and indigenous rights groups against austerity measures are now in their fourth week. Tom Kavanagh reports.
6: The legislation, approved by Congress on Tuesday, had already passed in the Senate. It's being rushed through as the national crisis caused by weeks of roadblocks and protests intensifies. The forced road closures, called by trade unions and indigenous rights groups, have affected the availability of fuel, food and other essentials in many parts of Bolivia.
3: You're listening to the World News from the BBC. The governor of the port city of Sevastopol in Russian-occupied Crimea says its air defense units have repelled a number of overnight Ukrainian attacks. Mikhail Razvayev said over 20 drones were downed and a few buildings damaged. No injuries were reported. The strategic port city used to house Russia's Black Sea Fleet, whose capabilities have been drastically reduced by Ukrainian strikes. More countries are announcing travel restrictions over fears about the spread of Ebola. Canada has banned Congolese, Ugandan and South Sudanese residents from arriving in the country for 90 days. Others who've been in affected areas will have to quarantine for 3 weeks. The Bahamas has issued a similar order. Thailand is placing arrivals from Central Africa in quarantine. Officials from Ghana are repatriating around 800 citizens from South Africa. It follows a wave of sometimes violent protests against immigrants in several South African cities. Myeni Jones reports from O.R. Tambo Airport in Johannesburg.
7: The BBC saw dozens of people getting off buses at the airport and checking into a direct flight to Accra, coordinated by the authorities. The Ghanaian High Commissioner told the BBC his government wanted to ensure its citizens were safe. The repatriations follow a wave of demonstrations against illegal migration in several South African cities over the past month, with protesters warning that those arriving without permission are adding to pressure on public services. Some analysts have suggested the resurgence of anti-migrant sentiment in South Africa could be linked to local elections scheduled for November.
3: 9 people are still missing after a chemical tank imploded at a paper mill in the US state of Washington, killing at least one worker. 9 others were injured, some severely. The vessel held a highly corrosive liquid used in the papermaking process. Recovery efforts are still ongoing at the Nippon Dynawave packaging facility, complicated by the tank remaining unstable. Those hurt had inhalation injuries. BBC News.
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Joel Ross from his recording New Blues with his rendition of Thelonious Monk's Evidence. And right before that, the great lady, Miss Sassy, celebrating her centennial, Sarah Vaughan. I'm glad there is you. From Sarah for Lovers. Born March 27th, 1924. Let's continue with two more birthday celebrants. Sonny Stitt, born February 2nd, 1924, and J.J. Johnson, born January 22nd, 1924, in Indianapolis. From Sonny Stitt, Bud Powell, and J.J. Johnson, let's take a listen to Sunset.

Maxwell Lemuel Roach, also known as Max Roach, born January 10th, 1924, another birthday centennial celebrant we heard from the recording. Max Roach Plus Four, featuring Kenny Durham trumpet, Sonny Rollins tenor, Ray Bryan piano, George Morrow on bass. We heard the composition, Mr. X. And you've heard this music right here with me, D. Alexander, and this is Jazz.

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3: 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Skies are mostly clear in Yuma, Parker, and Quartzsite. We're going to have some increasing winds as the evening low drops to about 60 degrees. Winds are at 5 to 15 miles per hour, but could gust as high as 20 to 30 miles per hour. Tomorrow, we expect another sunny day with a high near 86.
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The Queen of the Blues, Dinah Washington, another centennial celebrant. Birthday August 29th, born 1924 in Tuscaloosa, Alabama. We heard from the recording, Dinah sings the blues, Make the Man Loved Me. And right before that, we hear from Thelonious Monk, the title track from the recording, Brilliant Corners. And this, there's a lot of interesting backstory about this particular song. First of all, namely, it was a four-hour session, and the complexity of the title track became a challenge for Monk's sidemen, namely Oscar Pettiford, Ernie Henry, and Sonny Rollins, and Max Roach as well. It took over 20 takes, I believe, at least 24 takes, and the producer, Oren Keepnews, ultimately pieced together the album version from multiple takes. I thought that was an interesting sidebar about that particular song. Imagine being a fly on the wall in some of these sessions. Let's continue with Cecilia Smith from the Mary Lou Williams Resurgence Project, Volume 1, with a Mary Lou Williams composition, Miss Dee Dee, for Doris Duke.

0: Sonny Stitt on tenor with Pat Martino guitar, Randy Gillespie drums, and Gene Ludwig on organ from Soul Classics. Thank you for joining me during this hour celebrating the centennials of 1924. You're with D. Alexander. This is Jazz.
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3: BBC News with Danielle Jawowiecka. Unionized workers at Samsung Electronics in South Korea have approved a landmark profit-sharing deal, averting a strike at the world's largest memory chipmaker. It's estimated that tens of thousands of employees in the semiconductor division will receive an average annual bonus worth around $400,000 each. Workers in other units will receive substantially less. Jake Kwon reports from Seoul.
4: This landmark deal will see Samsung Electronics set aside 10.5% of its profits for bonuses for tens of thousands of workers in the company's chip-making division. The agreement has ended the threat of a strike, which could have caused tens of billions of dollars of economic damage. The news has led South Korea's main stock market index soaring in value. But it's also revealed the growing divide between those working in a sector at the center of the AI boom and other Samsung employees.
3: Israel says it's killed the new chief of Hamas's military wing in a strike on Gaza, as it also continues to pound sites in Lebanon linked to Hezbollah. The attacks come despite nominal ceasefires in both places. Israel said Hamas's Mohammed Odeh was appointed after his predecessor was killed in a strike earlier this month. Yoland Nell reports from Jerusalem.
5: Despite U.S. brokered ceasefires, Israel is intensifying its military action in Lebanon and Gaza. Following attacks on Israeli soldiers and civilians in northern Israel, Benjamin Netanyahu has vowed to crush Hezbollah, and the Israeli army is now expanding its ground operations in southern Lebanon. Mr. Netanyahu said in a statement with his defense minister that the newly appointed Hamas military leader had been targeted as Israel continued to pursue everyone who took part in the deadly 7th of October attacks in 2023. There's been no immediate comment from Hamas.
3: The veteran Texas Senator John Cornyn has lost a primary election to a challenger endorsed by Donald Trump. He's the latest high-profile Republican figure to be punished over a perceived lack of loyalty. The winner is Ken Paxton, the scandal-plagued Attorney General of the state. His decisive victory demonstrated President Trump's continuing power among Republicans. Mr. Paxton thanked the president for his support.
6: When everyone in Washington told him to abandon me and abandon the people of Texas, he didn't listen. Instead, he gave his complete and total endorsement. President Trump is the leader of our party, and his endorsement is the most powerful force in politics. And I'm honored to have his support, and I look forward to working with him in the Senate to deliver for Texas.
3: More countries are announcing travel restrictions over fears about the spread of Ebola. Canada has banned Congolese, Ugandan and South Sudanese residents from arriving for 90 days. Others who've been in affected areas will have to quarantine for 3 weeks. The Bahamas has issued a similar order. World News from the BBC. The governor of the port city of Sevastopol in Russian-occupied Crimea says its air defense units have repelled a number of overnight Ukrainian attacks. Mikhail Razvazayev said over 20 drones were downed and a few buildings damaged. No one was reported injured in the attack. Officials from Ghana are repatriating around 800 citizens from South Africa. It follows a wave of sometimes violent protests against immigrants in several South African cities. Myeni Jones reports from O.R. Tambo Airport in Johannesburg.
7: BBC saw dozens of people getting off buses at the airport and checking into a direct flight to Accra, coordinated by the authorities. The Ghanaian High Commissioner told the BBC his government wanted to ensure its citizens were safe. The repatriations follow a wave of demonstrations against illegal migration in several South African cities over the past month, with protesters warning that those arriving without permission are adding to pressure on public services. Some analysts have suggested the resurgence of anti-migrant sentiment in South Africa could be linked to local elections scheduled for November.
3: Bolivia's Congress has voted to make it easier for President Rodrigo Paz to deploy soldiers and declare a state of emergency to break up roadblocks which have paralysed much of the country. Protests called by trade unions and indigenous rights groups against fuel subsidy cuts and austerity measures are now in their fourth week. The president has previously ruled out using force to reopen the roads, saying he would continue to favour dialogue. A monitoring network says deforestation in the Brazilian Amazon fell last year to the lowest level since 2019 when it began taking records. The report from MAP Biomass says just under 10,000 square kilometres of forest were lost last year, a more than 20% decrease compared with the previous year. President Lula da Silva has pledged to eradicate illegal deforestation by the end of this decade. BBC World News.
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11: We do hope things are going very well for you and yours. You're taking care of yourself and enjoying the music, the great American music we call jazz. Guitarist Peter Bernstein is joined by Brad Meldow on piano here, Christian McBride on bass, and Gregory Hutchinson on drums from sets at Dizzy's Club Coca-Cola in New York in January of 2015. From a two-CD set called Signs Live, here's Peter Bernstein's Hidden Pockets.

From sets at Jazz at Lincoln Center, Dizzy's Club Coca-Cola in January of 2015. Peter Bernstein on guitar with Brad Meldow piano, Christian McBride the bassist, Gregory Hutchinson on drums. Certainly would have been a good night to be there, listening to the tune called Hidden Pockets, Peter Bernstein's tune. And that is from the two CD set called Signs Live. You're listening to Jazz with Dave Schwann, and we thank you for joining us. One more guitarist for you, and joined with a big band, guitarist Dave Stryker with the WDR Big Band, a band based in Cologne, Germany, under the direction of none other than Bob Mintzer. This is from the recording Blue Soul. Dave Stryker, Bob Mintzer, and the WDR Big Band with a tune that was, believe it or not, a hit for Glenn Campbell in the 1960s, a tune by Jimmy Webb, Wichita lineman.

wonderful arrangement of Jimmy Webb's Wichita Lineman for Dave Stryker. Dave with the WDR Big Band and Bob Mincer conducting the band. We heard Dave, of course, on guitar. Andy Hunter, the trombone soloist. That's from the album Blue Soul, Jimmy Webb's Wichita Lineman. Here's Jerry Mulligan.

There's a version of that tune that's tough to beat. Of course, the tune is My Funny Valentine, Jerry Mulligan on baritone sax, Bill Mays piano. That's from the recording Dream a Little Dream. Jerry with his quartet on other tracks, most of the other cuts on Dream a Little Dream, but here a duet with Bill Mays. By the way, Bill Mays did a wonderful duet CD with the alto saxophonist P.J. Perry called This Quiet Room. That's worth checking out, too. We are glad you're here. Dave Schwann in with the great American music we call jazz. A lot more jazz coming up. Please stay with us.

0: drummer Al Foster with a brief piece he wrote in tribute to a son that he lost, Brandon. We also heard Adam Birnbaum on piano. That's from the recording called Inspirations and Dedications. Most all of the music on this recording was written by Al in tribute and with love to members of his family.
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5: We're having a seasonably warm evening in Quartzsite, Parker, and Yuma as temperatures fall to about 60 degrees. Winds are at 5 to 15 miles per hour, but could gust between 20 and 25 miles per hour in all three cities. Tomorrow, we expect another sunny day with an afternoon high of 86 degrees.
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0: Drummer Mel Lewis is up next from a 1976 recording called Mel Lewis and Friends. Very good friends joining Mel on this recording. Ron Carter is here on bass, Hank Jones on piano, Freddie Hubbard on trumpet, Michael Brecker on tenor sax. For Charlie Parker's Moose the Mooch.

one of a number of tunes that Charlie Parker wrote based on the chord changes to I Got Rhythm, Moose the Mooch. Any number of groups have done Moose the Mooch over the years. This one, led by drummer Mel Lewis, Ron Carter on bass, with Hank Jones on piano, Freddie Hubbard on trumpet, and Michael Brecker on tenor sax, from Mel Lewis and Friends. By the way, Mel and Thad Jones were still very much together during the time this recording was made in 1976, leading the Thad Jones-Mel Lewis big band. Thad was in the studio for this recording, not playing, but musically supervising everything. In fact, he wrote one or two tunes for Mel Lewis and Friends. Dave Schwann here, your friend and partner in the great American music we call jazz and the enjoyment of it. Here is bassist George Moratz from his recording My Foolish Heart. And Richie Byrock is on piano with Billy Hart on drums here for Haunted Heart.

bassist George Moratz, with friends Richie Byrock on piano and Billy Hart on drums, with a tune called Haunted Heart. That's from their recording, My Foolish Heart. George has led any number of groups throughout his career, and you see his name popping up quite a few times on many recordings. In fact, George was the bassist in the Thad Jones Mel Lewis Big Band pretty much around the time that Mel recorded Mel Lewis and Friends that we heard just prior to George. Mel and Friends playing Moose the Mooch. George Moratz, one of the great bassists in jazz. You're listening to Jazz with Dave Schwann. And for a change of pace, how about some classic Jimmy Smith from a January 1960 session, right into the new year, January 4th to be exact, of 1960. Quentin Warren is the guitarist here with Donald Bailey on drums. This trio generates a great deal of steam on the traditional tune, When Johnny Comes Marching Home.

0: Jimmy Smith, of course, with the traditional tune When Johnny Comes Marching Home. Quentin Warren on guitar, Donald Bailey on drums. We took that from a compilation called The Best of Jimmy Smith, The Blue Note Years, a January 1960 recording.
1: The Yuma County Chamber of Commerce presents a mayor and city council candidate forum Thursday, June 4th at 6 p.m. at the Onvita Administrative Center Conference Room, 2400 South Avenue A. KAWC and the Yuma Sun will co-moderate the discussion with candidates addressing issues affecting the community. 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
3: BBC News with Danielle Yawowiecka. Unionized workers at Samsung Electronics in South Korea have approved a landmark profit-sharing deal, averting a strike at the world's largest memory chip maker. Tens of thousands of employees in the semiconductor division are likely to receive an average annual bonus of up to $400,000. Here's Archana Shukla.
4: It's a win for these workers. We're talking about average bonuses of about $340,000 to $400,000 in some cases. And Samsung agreeing to keep about 10.5% of their profits for these bonuses linked to the profit milestones and stock performances. We've seen the stock's performance has been phenomenal in the last few quarters, driven by huge demand for memory chips that Samsung makes, which are critical components in data centers. We've seen Samsung's valuation cross $1 trillion. They've reported 700% profit in the Jan to March quarter, and that is where this deal becomes a win for workers, James, because this is what they were demanding, that the workers who make these chips also get a share of these profits.
3: Israel has killed the new chief of Hamas's military wing in a strike on Gaza, as it also continues to pound sites in Lebanon linked to Hezbollah. The attacks come despite nominal ceasefires in both places. Israel said Hamas's Mohammed Odeh was appointed after his predecessor was killed earlier this month. Here's Yoland Nell.
5: Mohammed Odeh just recently chosen as the new head of the Hamas armed wing in Gaza. There's video footage from last night that shows an apartment building ablaze in Gaza City, with witnesses telling the BBC they believe about 5 missiles were used. A local Hamas source did tell the BBC last night that Mohammed Odeh and his wife were killed. Local Palestinian reports saying that at least one of his children was killed in this strike as well.
3: More countries are announcing travel restrictions over fears about the spread of Ebola. Canada has banned Congolese, Ugandan and South Sudanese residents from arriving in the country for 90 days. Others coming from affected areas will have to quarantine for 3 weeks. Barbara Plett-Usher reports on efforts to contain the outbreak.
6: The World Health Organization is working hard to scale up the response to the Ebola outbreak, sending medical supplies and staff to the epicenter in the eastern province of Ituri. Aid workers are struggling to establish an effective infrastructure there. Travel is very difficult because of poor road conditions. Conflict and mass displacement have weakened the health system, as have international aid cuts.
3: The governor of the port city of Sevastopol in Russian-occupied Crimea says its air defense units have repelled a number of overnight Ukrainian attacks. Mikhail Rozvozayev said over 20 drones were downed and a few buildings damaged. The strategic port city used to house Russia's Black Sea Fleet, whose capabilities have been drastically reduced by Ukrainian strikes. World news from the BBC. The veteran Texas Senator John Cornyn has lost a primary election to a challenger endorsed by Donald Trump. He's the latest high-profile Republican to be punished for a perceived lack of loyalty. The winner is Ken Paxton, the scandal-plagued Texas Attorney General. David Willis reports.
7: Mr. Paxton's win will force John Cornyn, who has served four terms in the US Senate, into retirement early next year and could boost his Democratic rival James Tallarico's chances of becoming the first member of his party to win a Senate election in Texas since 1988. In a campaign video, Mr. Tallarico branded Ken Paxton the most corrupt politician in America.
3: Nine people are still missing after a chemical tank imploded at a paper mill in the US state of Washington, killing at least one worker. Nine others were injured. The vessel held a highly corrosive liquid used in the papermaking process. Recovery efforts are still ongoing at the Nippon Dynawave packaging facility, complicated by the tank remaining unstable. Officials from Ghana are repatriating around 800 citizens from South Africa. It follows a wave of sometimes violent protests against migrants in several South African cities over the past month. The BBC saw dozens of people leaving buses at Johannesburg O.R. Tambo Airport and checking in for flights to Accra. Ghana says it's ensuring the safety of its citizens. A monitoring network says deforestation in the Brazilian Amazon fell last year to the lowest level since 2019 when it began taking records. The report from MAP Biomass says just under 10,000 square kilometres of forest were lost last year, a more than 20% decrease compared with the previous year. The announcement marks a significant milestone for President Luiz Inácio Lula da Silva, who has pledged to eradicate illegal deforestation by the end of this decade. BBC World News.
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0: A pleasure, as always, to have your company, and a pleasure to bring you the great American music we call jazz. Here is something recorded at the Jazz Showcase in Chicago in May of 2009. Of course, the late legendary Joe Siegel running the Jazz Showcase, starting it in 1947 in Chicago. But this set from May of 2009 includes Phil Woods on alto, Bob Lark on flugelhorn, Bob very much involved in the jazz program and music studies at DePaul University in Chicago, Chicago native Jim McNeely here on piano, Steve Gilmore on bass, and Bill Goodwin on drums for Charlie Parker's Billy's Bounce.

Phil Woods and Friends. With Billy's Bounce, Charlie Parker's tune, recorded at the Jazz Showcase in May of 2009 in Chicago. Along with Phil on alto, Bob Lark on flugelhorn, Jim McNeely piano, Steve Gilmore bass, Bill Goodwin on drums. That's from the recording called Thick as Thieves, recorded at the Jazz Showcase in Chicago. You're listening to Jazz with Dave Schwann, trombonist Matt Haviland up next. This is from his recording called Something to Say and a tune called Finding the Words.

That's trombonist Matt Haviland with his tune Finding the Words from the CD Something to Say. Matt on trombone, Vincent Herring on alto, Bill Mobley on trumpet, David Kutkowski the pianist, Ugana Okegwo bass, and Jonathan Blake on drums. We have a lot more jazz ahead. We hope you can stay with us. Dave Schwann here. Our thanks once again for joining us. In the booklet notes for Something to Say, Matt Haviland wrote a little paragraph about the tune we heard, Finding the Words, saying that it was composed many years ago, and the original title was, I Don't Know How to Say It. He said, I wrote an accompanying lyric that opens with that sentiment, but goes on to tell a love story quite clearly. He also says he now prefers the new title, which speaks more to a journey of discovery. He also says the lyric still works. So stay tuned on that. Here is Cecile McLaurin-Salvant.

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I'm not yours for better, but for worse. 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And everything I've got, ooh, it's not a lot.

0: Cecile McLaurin Salvant and Sullivan Fortner, piano. With Everything I've Got Belongs to You. This is from a recording on the Mac Avenue label that I just love, called The Window, from Cecile McLaurin Salvant.
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3: We're having a seasonably warm evening in Courtside Parker and Yuma as temperatures fall to about 60 degrees. Winds are at 5 to 15 miles per hour, but could gust between 20 and 25 miles per hour in all three cities. Tomorrow, we expect another sunny day with an afternoon high of 86 degrees.
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0: Miles and Coltrane up next, but not together. We'll hear John Coltrane first, as a matter of fact. From the classic Atlantic album, Giant Steps, here is Spiral.

John Coltrane from the classic Giant Steps album and his tune called Spiral. We heard Tommy Flanagan on piano there with Paul Chambers on bass, Art Taylor on drums, and of course, John Coltrane out front on tenor. You're listening to Jazz with Dave Schwann, and we promised Miles Davis following John Coltrane. Here is Miles from the recording Seven Steps to Heaven, an album that was put together from two different recording sessions, actually, one in New York, the other in Los Angeles on the West Coast. By the time this recording was made in 1963, Coltrane had left Miles to form his own quartet. And the cut we're about to hear is from the CD reissue of Seven Steps to Heaven. It was not on the original LP. It was on another recording Miles did called Quiet Nights with Gil Evans. So we're going to hear Miles, no mistaking him, on muted trumpet. Victor Feldman is on piano, Ron Carter on bass, and Frank Butler on drums. Here is Summer Night.

Miles talking at the end, and also with muted trumpet, unmistakably Miles on the muted trumpet, on a tune called Summer Night, a bonus track on the CD reissue of the album Seven Steps to Heaven. This cut also appearing on another Columbia album that Miles did called Quiet Nights, but we took it from the CD of Seven Steps to Heaven with Miles, Victor Feldman on piano, Ron Carter on bass, Frank Butler on drums. You're listening to Jazz with Dave Schwann. Our thanks once again for joining us. We heard John Coltrane a few moments ago before we heard Miles. Here is music by another tenor player that played with Miles, of course, talking about Wayne Shorter. Wayne's music wonderfully arranged by Antonio Adolfo for his tribute to Wayne called Hebrido from Rio to Wayne Shorter. Here is Antonio Adolfo with Ana Maria.

Antonio Adolfo's beautiful arrangement of Wayne Shorter's Ana Maria from Antonio's CD Hebrido from Rio to Wayne Shorter. Antonio at the piano, Lula Galvao on guitar, Marcello Martins, soprano sax, great playing from Marcello, and also Jorge Helder bass, Rafael Barata on drums. Let's get back to the blues with Harold Land from his recording West Coast Blues. That's the name of the tune.

0: From a 1960 recording session, Harold Land and his sextet with West Coast Blues, a tune by Wes Montgomery. Matter of fact, Wes is part of that sextet there on guitar. Harold is on tenor, Joe Gordon on trumpet, Barry Harris on piano, Sam Jones on bass, and Lewis Hayes on drums from the recording West Coast Blues. And before that, Antonio Adolfo with the music of Wayne Shorter, Anna Maria.
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4: BBC News with Danielle Yawovietska. Unionised workers at Samsung Electronics in South Korea have approved a landmark profit-sharing deal, averting a strike at the world's largest memory chip maker. It's estimated that tens of thousands of employees in the semiconductor division will receive an average annual bonus of up to around $400,000 each. Workers in other units will receive less. Jake Kwon in Seoul says this has divided the company.
5: One theme that keeps coming up is how unequal the success is. While Samsung Electronics and SK Hynix, its major competitor, have passed $1 trillion in valuation this month, this is not the case for most other South Korean companies. So I think a lot of people who are watching them are very envious. And there's a lot of conversation right now in South Korea. How does this benefit the society as a whole? How does this benefit South Korea's economy as a whole?
4: Israel has killed the new head of Hamas's military wing in Gaza while intensifying its attacks in Lebanon on what it says are sites linked to Hezbollah. The Israeli defense minister said Mohammed Odeh had been sent to meet his associates in the depths of hell. Israel Katz also said that what he called the voluntary emigration plan for Gazans would be implemented. Lina Sinjab is in the Lebanese capital, Beirut.
6: Paramedics were also attacked. There are people who were left under rubble that they couldn't be rescued because the rescuers were warned to leave the site. Women and children were included in the death toll. But across the country, especially here in Lebanon, there is a wave of fear and concern that Beirut is going to be hit again.
4: Police in Spain have raided the headquarters of the governing Socialist Party, searching for evidence connected to a financing scandal. Local media say the homes of party leaders and a businessman are also being searched. Here's our Global Affairs reporter, Paul Moss.
7: The allegations of corruption keep piling up in Spain. This is a country where the Prime Minister's brother and wife have been charged with influence peddling, where the former leader of his Socialist Party has just been placed under formal investigation, and with a former minister and prime ministerial aide already on trial. Now it seems Spanish police are broadening their inquiry to other party figures. Those accused deny any wrongdoing, but last Saturday saw a huge demonstration in Madrid with protesters demanding the Prime Minister resign. Those calls now seem likely to get even louder.
4: The Indian Prime Minister Narendra Modi has urged people to take as many precautions as possible with soaring temperatures across India causing forest fires and deaths from heatstroke. The 40 hottest cities in the world are all currently in India with temperatures above 43 degrees Celsius. Schools have closed early for the summer holidays. You're listening to the World News from the BBC. Health authorities in the Democratic Republic of the Congo say around 1,000 people are currently showing symptoms consistent with Ebola. Tracing their contacts has become a big focus of the efforts to contain the outbreak. The head of the World Health Organization, Tedros Adhanom Ghebreyesus, is expected to arrive in the DRC today to assess the situation. The lawyer for a Chinese dissident says his client has escaped by sea to South Korea. Dong Guangping, a former policeman who served jail time for his activism, was found drifting off the coast in a rubber boat. The lawyer said the 68-year-old would ask for political asylum. Officials from Ghana are repatriating around 800 citizens from South Africa. It follows a wave of sometimes violent protests against migrants in several South African cities over the past month. The BBC saw dozens of people leaving buses at Johannesburg's O.R. Tambo Airport and checking in for flights to Accra. Benjamin Kwashi is Ghana's High Commission to South Africa.
8: There's a systemic issue that needs to be solved here. What are we talking about? Illegal immigration. How do we solve it? It is the approach with which the South African people are trying to solve this problem that has become a banter between all of us. I believe that if state institutions were able to, you know, stamp their foot down, you've heard of demonstrators saying all sort of unprintable things against foreigners in this country. I think we need to change that narrative, and that is why we believe that taking our citizens, remember, it is not all of them that are undocumented. Some are very much documented, but they feel that their lives are in danger.
4: A monitoring network says deforestation in the Brazilian Amazon fell last year to the lowest level since 2019 when it began taking records. The report from MAP Biomass says just under 10,000 square kilometres of forest were lost last year, a more than 20% decrease compared with the previous year. And those are the latest stories from BBC News.
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0: Well, hello and welcome on in. Dave Schwann here. You're listening to the great American music we call jazz. As always, a pleasure to bring you this music and a pleasure to have your company. Here's Jason Tiemann, drummer Jason Tiemann, with his trio, including Ed Cherry on guitar here, Kyle Kohler on the Hammond B3, from their recording T-Man and Tizzle's Blues.

That's what you call a burner. That does burn. Moves right along, doesn't it? It's called Tizzle's Blues, actually. It was written by the drummer we heard, Jason Thiemann. Jason and his trio with Ed Cherry on guitar and Kyle Kohler on the Hammond B3. They take care of that tune, don't they? It's from the recording T-Man. Music from Jason Thiemann. You're listening to Jazz with Dave Schwann. Here's music from Tim Warfield. This is from his recording Jazzland and the theme for Malcolm.

from the terrific CD from Tim Warfield called Jazzland, the tune called Theme for Malcolm. Tim on sax, soprano sax in this instance. He also plays tenor on the recording. Terrell Stafford on trumpet. That was Pat Bianchi on the Hammond B3, Byron Landham on drums, and Daniel Sedonik, additional percussion. Dave Schwann here. Thanks once again for joining us. We hope things are going very well for you and yours. Let's go to New York City, to Greenwich Village, to a club called Smalls, with the Joel Fram Quartet. Joel is the tenor sax player and leader. Kurt Rosenwinkel is the guitarist here, with Joe Martin on bass and Otis Brown III on drums, for the beautiful piece of music by Billy Strayhorn, Chelsea Bridge.

0: you.
1: The Joel Fram Quartet, live at Smalls in New York City and Greenwich Village, and Billy Strayhorn's Chelsea Bridge. Joel on tenor. That was Kurt Rosenwinkel on guitar, with Joe Martin on bass and Otis Brown III on drums. We have a lot more jazz ahead. We hope you can stay with us for it. My name is Dave Schwann. Thanks again for joining us. Here is Carmen McRae.
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0: Carmen McRae with If I Were a Bell, live at Bubba's Restaurant in Fort Lauderdale from the recording Black Magic Live. Marshall Lotwell piano, Jim Anderson bass, Mark Pulice on drums.
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3: We're having a seasonably warm evening in Quartzsite, Parker, and Yuma as temperatures fall to about 60 degrees. Winds are at 5 to 15 miles per hour, but could gust between 20 and 25 miles per hour in all three cities. Tomorrow, we expect another sunny day with an afternoon high of 86 degrees.
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0: The Jazz at Lincoln Center Orchestra up next, and a special guest, Wayne Shorter, from a 2-CD set called The Music of Wayne Shorter. This was recorded live at home base for Jazz at Lincoln Center, Frederick P. Rose Hall, in May of 2015. Here's Wayne Shorter's Hammerhead.

Wayne Shorter's music, the tune called Hammerhead, played by the Jazz at Lincoln Center Orchestra. Wayne Shorter, the guest soloist, of course, and guest for the evening there on tenor sax. Sherman Irby on alto sax, and Sherman arranged the tune for the band. Vincent Gardner on trombone. Let's give a shout out also to drummer Ali Jackson there for his great work with the band. That tune recorded in May of 2015 at Frederick P. Rose Hall in New York, Jazz at Lincoln Center's home base. And that's from the two CD set called The Music of Wayne Shorter. You're listening to Jazz with Dave Schwann. How about some classic Thelonious Monk? This goes back to 1956. The album on the Riverside labeled is called Brilliant Corners. The tune, Panonica. Thelonious Monk not playing a piano, but a celeste or a celesta. The story is he saw it in the studio and was interested in it, decided to use it, and they did. Here's Thelonious Monk.

Thelonious Monk with his tune Panonica from the recording Brilliant Corners. Thelonious on a celesta, or celeste, rather than a piano there. Some legends in the group also: Ernie Henry on alto sax, Sonny Rollins on tenor, Oscar Pettiford bass, and Max Roach on drums. Definitely some founding fathers of modern jazz, modern music in that recording from back in 1956. You're listening to Jazz with Dave Schwann, and up next, the Grant Stewart Quartet. Rise and shine.

0: Rise and Shine. That's also the name of the album from the Grant Stewart Quartet. We heard Grant on tenor, Targo Hammer piano, Peter Washington on bass, and on drums, Phil Stewart.
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3: BBC News with Danielle Yawovietska. Unionized workers at Samsung Electronics in South Korea have approved a landmark profit-sharing deal, averting a strike. Tens of thousands of employees in the memory chip division will receive a bonus of up to $400,000. Here's Archana Shukla.
4: It's a win for these workers. We're talking about average bonuses of about $340,000 to $400,000 in some cases. And Samsung agreeing to keep about 10.5% of their profits for these bonuses linked to the profit milestones and stock performances. We've seen the stock's performance has been phenomenal in the last few quarters, driven by huge demand for memory chips that Samsung makes, which are critical components in data centers. We've seen Samsung's valuation cross $1 trillion. They've reported 700% profit in the Jan to March quarter, and that is where this deal becomes a win for workers, because this is what they were demanding, that the workers who make these chips also get a share of these profits.
3: Israel has killed the new chief of Hamas's military wing in a strike on Gaza, while also hitting sites in Lebanon linked to Hezbollah. The attacks come despite nominal ceasefires in both places. Here's Yolande Nell.
5: There's video footage that shows the Al Rimal neighborhood of Gaza City packed with people ahead of the Eid al-Adha holiday, people out shopping. And then there's this apartment building that witnesses said was hit by several missiles after they heard an Israeli helicopter overhead. Now, the family of Mohammed Oda has confirmed that he was killed along with his wife and his son. Israel is saying that Mohammed Oda did play a key role in the deadly 7th of October attacks in 2023 on Israel. At that time, he was the head of Hamas intelligence, we understand.
3: Police in Spain have raided the headquarters of the governing Socialist Party, searching for evidence connected to a financing scandal. The homes of party leaders are also being searched. Paul Moss reports.
6: The allegations of corruption keep piling up in Spain. This is a country where the Prime Minister's brother and wife have been charged with influence peddling, where the former leader of his Socialist Party has just been placed under formal investigation, and with a former minister and prime ministerial aide already on trial. Now it seems Spanish police are broadening their inquiry to other party figures. Those accused deny any wrongdoing, but last Saturday saw a huge demonstration in Madrid with protesters demanding the Prime Minister resign. Those calls now seem likely to get even louder.
3: The Indian Prime Minister Narendra Modi has urged people to take as many precautions as possible with soaring temperatures across the country causing forest fires and deaths from heatstroke. The top 40 hottest cities in the world are all currently in India, with temperatures above 43 degrees Celsius. World News from the BBC. Health authorities in the Democratic Republic of the Congo say around 1,000 people are currently showing symptoms consistent with Ebola. Meanwhile, the head of the World Health Organization is expected to arrive in the DRC today to assess the situation. Here's Barbara Plettusher.
5: The WHO is coordinating an influx of resources to get to the epicenter of the epidemic, which is in the eastern province of Ituri. And that is something that the WHO chief is going to be talking about when he arrives. We've been speaking to a member of the medical charity Doctors Without Borders who's on the ground, and he said it will take weeks, not days, to get the infrastructure in place in order to be able to contain this epidemic. And a lot of that has to do with testing. The Congolese authorities say that around 1,000 people are suspected of having the virus, but only 100 cases have been confirmed.
3: The governor of the port city of Sevastopol in Russian-occupied Crimea says its air defense units have repelled a number of overnight Ukrainian attacks. Mikhail Razvozayev said over 20 drones were downed and a few buildings damaged. The strategic port city used to house Russia's Black Sea fleet, whose capabilities have been drastically reduced by Ukrainian strikes. The lawyer for a Chinese dissident says his client has escaped by sea to South Korea. Dong Guangping, a former policeman who served jail time for his activism, was found drifting off the coast in a rubber boat. The lawyer said the 68-year-old would ask for political asylum. A monitoring network says deforestation in the Brazilian Amazon fell last year to the lowest level since 2019 when it began taking records. The report from MAP Biomass says just under 10,000 square kilometres of forest were lost last year, a more than 20% decrease compared with the previous year. And that's the latest BBC News.
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a lot of living. What do I want to do? Doing just about everything, but there's got to be more. I know I'll go to Paris and I'll smile at the Mona Lisa. See if she smiles back. Back to Japan, to the mountains, and look at the leaves change color and get in the onsen, all the hot water I could ever want, forever and ever.

Music from the WJ3 All-Stars, WJ3 the record label, and also the initials of the drummer, Willie Jones III, here with bassist Gerald Cannon and pianist Donald Vega, rounding out the WJ3 All-Stars, trumpeter Terrell Stafford, saxophonist Ralph Moore, and trombonist Steve Davis, heard elsewhere on this album titled Lovers and Love Songs. The WJ3 All-Stars, preceded by guitarist Lainey Stern. 10 Songs is the name of the album. We heard her composition called Shooting Star. Lainey with saxophonist Billy Drews, bassist Lincoln Goines, Wayne Krantz playing rhythm guitar, and the renowned Badal Roy on tablas and bells. We opened the set with Nona Janarian, that is 94-year-old Betty Bryant, pianist and vocalist Betty Bryant, her album called Lotta Livin', and that was A Lotta Livin' to Do. The LA-based Kansas City native and protege of the legendary Jay McShann has been delighting Southern California since the mid-50s. Betty Bryant here with saxophonist and flutist Robert Kyle, the bassist Richard Simon, drummer Kenny Elliott, and special guest trumpeter Tony Guerrero. Lotta Livin', Betty Bryant. We're listening to jazz. I'm John Hill. From Duke Ellington's orchestra, this is called Moon.

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2: We're heading into a warm, windy day in Quartzsite, Parker, and Yuma. Afternoon highs should near 85 degrees. Winds are at 10 to 15 miles per hour and could gust as high as 25 miles per hour in Quartzsite and Parker. Tonight, clear skies with a low near 60 degrees.
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4: 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We'll also have Justin Salgado. He's going to tell us about Blind Luck Volume 5. 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

0: great McCoy Tyner at the piano from his album Fly with the Wind. That was the title track, with Hubert Laws on flute. Paul Renzi performed on piccolo flute. Bassist Ron Carter and drummer Billy Cobham with strings, all arranged by McCoy Tyner. Before that, we heard from bassist Gerald Cannon performing the music of drummer Elvin Jones and McCoy Tyner, with trumpeter Eddie Henderson, Sherman Irby on alto sax, Joe Lovano on tenor, trombonist Steve Turay, Dave Kikowski was the pianist, Lenny White the drummer, live at Dizzy's Club, bassist Gerald Cannon with McCoy Tyner tune Home to start that set. We're listening to jazz.
1: I could have

0: the music of composer, arranger, educator Anthony Branker. His band is called Ascent. Spirit Songs is the name of the album. That tune, Paris in April, written for his daughter. With saxophonists Ralph Bowen and Antonio Hart, Clifford Adams Jr. on trombone, with pianist Johnny King, bassist John Benitez, drummer Ralph Peterson Jr. And we opened that set with a collaboration between Arthur Prysock and the Count Basie Orchestra. The album simply called Arthur Prysock, Count Basie, doing the Jimmy Van Heusen, Carl Sigman tune, I Could Have Told You. I'm John Hill. Thanks for joining me for jazz. I'll see you later.
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3: BBC News with Danielle Jawowiecka. Unionized workers at Samsung Electronics in South Korea have approved a landmark profit-sharing deal, averting a strike at the world's largest memory chip maker. It's estimated that tens of thousands of employees in the semiconductor division will receive up to around $400,000 each. Workers in other units will receive much less. Jake Kwon in Seoul says this has divided the company.
4: One theme that keeps coming up is how unequal this success is. While Samsung Electronics and SK Hynix, its major competitor, have passed $1 trillion in valuation this month, this is not the case for most other South Korean companies. So I think a lot of people who are watching them are very envious. And there's a lot of conversation right now in South Korea. How does this benefit the society as a whole? How does this benefit South Korea's economy as a whole?
3: Israel has killed the new head of Hamas's military wing in Gaza, as it also intensifies its attacks in Lebanon on what it says are sites linked to Hezbollah. The Israeli defense minister said that Mohammed Oda had been sent to meet his associates in the depths of hell. From Jerusalem, here's Yolande Nell.
5: This comes at a very tense time when you have the indirect talks between Israel and Hamas on advancing President Trump's peace plan for Gaza, really looking to be deadlocked at the moment. There's been no advance when it comes to Hamas disarmament, and the US-led Board of Peace has made it clear that that is a condition for progress being made when it comes to reconstruction, when it comes to any Israeli troop withdrawal from Gaza.
3: Police have entered the headquarters of Spain's governing socialist party, searching for documents connected to a corruption scandal. It follows news this week that the country's former prime minister, José Luis Zapatero, has been placed under formal investigation, while the brother and wife of the country's current prime minister, Pedro Sánchez, face ongoing corruption charges. Health authorities in the Democratic Republic of the Congo say around 1,000 people are currently showing symptoms consistent with Ebola. Tracing their contacts has become a big focus of efforts to contain the outbreak. The head of the World Health Organization is expected to arrive in the DRC today to assess the situation. Our Africa correspondent Barbara Plett-Usher is following developments.
6: We've been speaking to a member of the medical charity Doctors Without Borders who's on the ground, and he said that it will take weeks, not days, to get the infrastructure in place in order to be able to contain this epidemic. And a lot of that has to do with testing. The Doctors Without Borders official said, really, until we get a picture of what's happening here, until we get that testing capacity fully operational, we're just running behind the virus. We don't even know how bad it is.
3: You're listening to the World News from the BBC. Hungarian MPs have voted overwhelmingly for the country to remain a member of the International Criminal Court. The previous government of Viktor Orbán had pulled Hungary out of the ICC's jurisdiction. This was in protest at the court's decision to issue an arrest warrant for his ally, the Israeli Prime Minister Benjamin Netanyahu, over alleged war crimes in Gaza. A flight carrying almost 300 Ghanaians has left South Africa. They're part of a group of around 800 who registered for repatriation in response to violent protests against illegal migration in several South African cities. The Ghanaian High Commissioner told the BBC his government had a duty to ensure the safety of its citizens. From Johannesburg, here's Myeni Jones.
7: The Ghanaian citizens were reluctant to talk to the media. Some said that they had been told by the High Commissioner not to speak to journalists. So we couldn't get much clarity on why they were leaving. The South African authorities have said that they're trying to crack down on this issue of illegal migration, but there are growing calls from South African citizens who blame migrants for a lot of the pressure that they're feeling on public services. So at the moment, it's a murky situation and quite unclear what's really going on.
3: Parliament in Japan has approved legislation to centralise intelligence gathering as part of the government's effort to enhance security. The bill creates a new National Intelligence Council to bolster the collection and analysis of data that's currently spread across various ministries and security agencies. Japan has faced criticism that its intelligence resources lack the cohesion to counter modern espionage and terrorist threats. Five people trapped in a cave in Laos for a week have been found alive by rescuers. However, two others remain inside the remote network of underground tunnels, which the men had apparently entered in search of gold. An international team of divers have been trying to reach them, while locals used pumps to bring down the water level. And that's the latest BBC World News.
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Hey, that's vocalist Catherine Russell. Send for Me, the name of the album. Catherine Russell having a great time at the Swing Cats Ball, preceded by organist Jack McDuff from his album Brotherly Love, serving up a tune called Pork Chops and Pasta, with Brother Jack providing the chops. Pasta served up by organist Joey DeFrancesco. That's right. They teamed up at the Concord Jazz Festival in 1996 with guitarist John Hart, alto saxist Andrew Beals, tenor saxophonist Jerry Weldon, Rudy Petchar was the drummer. And we heard a Brother Jack McDuff classic called Rock Candy, performed by the Count Basie Orchestra, featuring the great George Benson on guitar, who had his start with the Jack McDuff Band, calling it his most valuable musical experience. The Count Basie Orchestra Swings the Blues is the name of the album, directed by trumpeter Scotty Barnard. Guest artist George Benson, along with vocalists Carmen Bradford, Betty Levette, and Bobby Rush, among others. The Count Basie Orchestra opening the set. I'm John Hill. We're listening to jazz. Vibist Cal Jader with the title track from the album Soul Sauce.

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2: We're heading into a warm, windy day in Quartzsite, Parker, and Yuma. Afternoon highs should near 85 degrees. Winds are at 10 to 15 miles per hour and could gust as high as 25 miles per hour in Quartzsite and Parker. Tonight, clear skies with a low near 60 degrees.
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led by guitarist Kenny Burrell, the Los Angeles Jazz Orchestra Unlimited, from their album Unlimited One. That was a song called Mama Yaya, written for the great-great-grandmother of the trumpet soloist here, Dr. Bobby Rodriguez. He and Kenny, colleagues at the UCLA Jazz Studies program. Justo Almario, we heard there on tenor saxophone, with Kenny Burrell, of course, on guitar. From Unlimited One, the LA Jazz Orchestra Unlimited. And there are just enough great musicians to put together not one, but two great big bands in the LA area. We heard the Gary Irwin Jazz Orchestra opening that set from the album Flying Colors. That was, of course, Freddie Hubbard's Red Clay, featuring Carl Saunders taking the trumpet solo there, along with Pete Christleap on tenor. Rusty Higgins was the soprano sax soloist, Christian Jacob on piano. The Gary Irwin Jazz Orchestra opening that set. We're listening to jazz.

left a little bit of a mess on down there. This is some hinky timing. I missed that last house payment. I didn't even get a chance to say goodbye.

0: talking about. Yeah.
1: Sweetie.
0: Uh-huh.
1: On your way out,
0: yeah.
1: Can you take the trash out?
0: Now?
1: Yes. Oh, and buy some cat food.
0: It's not my

0: saxophonist Ada Rovati from her album The Hidden World of P. Lou. That was Done Deal, featuring Kurt Elling and Nikki Harris. It was vibist Milt Jackson opening the set from his album Goodbye with Detour ahead, Milt with Hubert Laws there on flute. I'm John Hill. Thanks for joining me for Jazz. I'll see you down the road.
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3: BBC News with Danielle Jawowiecka. The head of the World Health Organization has warned that the Democratic Republic of Congo now faces what he called a catastrophic collision of disease and conflict amid the Ebola outbreak. Tedros Adhanom Ghebreyesus, due to visit the DRC this week, said the number of cases is currently outpacing the response. Here's Barbara Plettacher.
4: The WHO is coordinating an influx of resources to get to the epicenter of the epidemic, which is in the eastern province of Ituri. And that is something that the WHO chief is going to be talking about when he arrives. We've been speaking to a member of the medical charity Doctors Without Borders who's on the ground, and he said it will take weeks, not days, to get the infrastructure in place in order to be able to contain this epidemic. And a lot of that has to do with testing. The Congolese authorities say that around 1,000 people are suspected of having the virus, but only 100 cases have been confirmed.
3: Police have searched the headquarters of Spain's governing Socialist Party in connection with a corruption scandal. The country's former Prime Minister, José Luis Zapatero, is also under investigation. Paul Moss reports.
5: This is a country where the Prime Minister's brother and wife have been charged with influence peddling, where the former leader of his Socialist Party has just been placed under formal investigation, and with a former minister and prime ministerial aide already on trial. Now it seems Spanish police are broadening their inquiry to other party figures. Those accused deny any wrongdoing, but last Saturday saw a huge demonstration in Madrid with protesters demanding the Prime Minister resign.
3: Israel is carrying out a new wave of airstrikes in southern Lebanon after issuing evacuation warnings for the city of Nabatea and several other towns. The IDF has been intensifying an offensive on what it says are Hezbollah targets to counter the Iranian-backed group's drone attacks. Yolande Nell is in Jerusalem.
6: Despite the fact there has been a ceasefire agreed, despite the extensions that there have been, Israel has said that it retains the right to act in its own self-defense and to deal with imminent threats from Hezbollah. Hezbollah has really posed a big threat to the Israeli soldiers who are on the ground in thousands in southern Lebanon using these explosive drones. Also, earlier this week, explosive drones were launched across the border at civilian communities in the north of Israel.
3: A German court has sentenced a former member of the far-left militant group Red Army Faction to 13 years in prison. After 30 years on the run, Daniela Kletter was convicted of carrying out a string of armed robberies between 1999 and 2016. Kletter's group, also known as the Baader-Meinhof Gang, was disbanded after a campaign of murder, abduction and bombing from the early 1970s to the early 1990s. You're listening to The World News from the BBC. Unionized workers at Samsung Electronics in South Korea have approved a landmark profit-sharing deal, averting a strike. Tens of thousands of employees in the memory chip division are likely to get bonuses of up to $400,000. Here's Archana Shukla.
7: It's a win for these workers. We're talking about average bonuses of about $340,000 to $400,000 in some cases. And Samsung agreeing to keep about 10.5% of their profits for these bonuses linked to the profit milestones and stock performances. We've seen the stock's performance has been phenomenal in the last few quarters, driven by huge demand for memory chips that Samsung makes, which are critical components in data centers. We've seen Samsung's valuation cross $1 trillion. They've reported 700% profit in the Jan to March quarter. And that is where this deal becomes a win for workers, James, because this is what they were demanding, that the workers who make these chips also get a share of these profits.
3: Archana Shukla reporting. Five people trapped in a cave in Laos for a week have been found alive. Two others remain inside the remote network of underground tunnels after entering in search of gold. The five men were rescued on Wednesday by an international team of divers. Hungarian MPs have voted overwhelmingly for the country to remain a member of the International Criminal Court. The previous government of Viktor Orban had pulled Hungary out of the ICC's jurisdiction. This was in protest at the court's decision to issue an arrest warrant for his ally, the Israeli Prime Minister, over alleged war crimes in Gaza. A flight carrying almost 300 Ghanaians has left South Africa. They're part of a group of around 800 who registered for repatriation in response to violent protests against illegal migration in several South African cities. The Ghanaian High Commissioner said his government had a duty to ensure the safety of its citizens. BBC News.
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Zavi Lincoln from her album A Turtle's Dream, Avec le Temps, or With Time. Pat Metheny was the guitarist, Charlie Hayden the bassist, Victor Lewis the drummer, Abby Lincoln, Joe Henderson ahead of it, saxophonist Joe Henderson with Antonio Carlos Jobim's Triste from an album of Jobim compositions called Double Rainbow, with Herbie Hancock on piano, Christian McBride was the bassist, Jack DeJohnette the drummer. And to open the set, the Lynn Ariel Trio. Being Human is the name of her album, her tune, Heart, with bassist Alon Nair and drummer Lucas Zaita. Lynn Ariel. I'm John Hill. We're listening to jazz. Guitarist Stanley Jordan with All the Children.

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2: We're heading into a warm, windy day in Quartzsite, Parker, and Yuma. Afternoon highs should near 85 degrees. Winds are at 10 to 15 miles per hour and could gust as high as 25 miles per hour in Quartzsite and Parker. Tonight, clear skies with a low near 60 degrees.
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album is called Smoking at the Half Note. The Wynton Kelly Trio with special guest Wes Montgomery. Wes's tune, 4 on 6. Pianist Wynton Kelly, bassist Paul Chambers, drummer Jimmy Cobb from 1965. Preceded by a band of jazz vets calling themselves Daggerboard. Escapement is the name of the album, as in clockwork. A tune called Petra Corinda, written by the trumpeter here, Eric Jacobson, with percussionist Greg Howe, featuring the great Henry Franklin on bass, drummer Mike Clark, saxophonist Sheldon Brown, and conguero Babatunde Leia. Daggerboard from Escapement. And opening the set, vocalist Bobby McFerrin from his album called Bang Zoom. I don't know whether he meant to quote Jackie Gleason, "To the moon, Alice." Nonetheless, it is a stellar album, featuring essentially the Yellow Jackets band backing him up with Bob Minzer on saxophone, Russ Ferrati on keys, Jimmy Haslip was the bassist, drummer William Kennedy, the song Heaven's Design from vocalist Bobby McFerrin. We're listening to jazz.

0: From a small group session featuring pianist Duke Ellington and saxophonist Johnny Hodges, Side by Side is the name of the collection. That was Ellington's tune called Stompy Jones. Joe Jones on drums, Al Hall on bass, the guitarist Les Spann, and the trumpeter, the great Harry Sweets Edison. From 1959, Johnny Hodges and Duke Ellington, preceded by the Black Art Jazz Collective, Looking for Leroy, the name of the song, from the album Truth to Power. It's their 10th anniversary. Saxophonist Wayne Escoffrey wrote the tune. Jeremy Pelt and Josh Evans were featured there on trumpets, with James Burgin III on trombone, the pianist Xavier Davis, bassist Vincente Archer, and drummer Jonathan Blake. The Black Art Jazz Collective, opening the set. I'm John Hill. Thanks for joining me for jazz this hour. As always, it's my pleasure. I'll see you later.
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And that's a band called Asian Glow. And they're kicking off our Wednesday edition of The Bridge with their track, Out of Time. I'm Dave Rigg. Hope you're having a fantastic morning. I've got music coming up from Daft Punk later this hour. Also, we're going to hear from Walter Luhr and the Waldos. In just a few moments, we're going to hear Waylon Jennings with Longtime Traveler. And David Grisman's going to play some bluegrass for us with I Ain't Broke, But I'm Badly Bent. Right now, though, this is a track from Mika. It's called Modern Times on Border Radio, KOFA.

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1: Today's day sponsor is the KAWC team, wishing Dave Reek a happy birthday. After 20 years at KAWC, Dave is preparing to enter his out-of-office indefinitely era, with retirement coming June 30th. Luckily for us, he still has one more pledge drive left before beach life officially begins. Happy birthday, Dave.

And you're tuned to The Bridge on Border Radio, KOFA. I'm Dave Reek, and that takes me back to my high school days back in 1976. Al Stewart with Year of the Cat. Coming up in just a little bit, we'll hear Walter Lure and the Waldos with their track Don't Mess with Cupid. Also, D'Angelo's going to do the track Lady. But first, this is The War and the Treaty, and a track that features Billy Strings. It's called Drink for Me on Border Radio, KOFA.

And you're tuned to The Bridge. We're aboard a radio KOFA. That was Kayon Harold with Find Your Peace. In a little bit, we're going to hear the band Almost Monday with their track Live Forever. Also, Daft Punk with One More Time. And the band Mo is going to tell us about Dangerous Games. But right now, this is Dwight and Nicole with their track Day or Night. 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

And that's the late, great Waylon Jennings with his version of I've Got a Tiger by the Tail. As we are heading towards the end of our first hour of The Bridge on this Wednesday morning, I'm Dave Rick. Glad you could be with us. Got some big band music to take us up to the end of the hour. Our next hour will start with something new from Eric Vincent Huey. I've also got music from Bruce Coburn coming up and some Kafune. Here's Artie Shaw and his orchestra going back to 1940. Here's part of Sing 'em Low.

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2: We're heading into a warm, windy day in Quartzsite, Parker, and Yuma. Afternoon highs should near 85 degrees. Winds are at 10 to 15 miles per hour and could gust as high as 25 miles per hour in Quartzsite and Parker. Tonight, clear skies with a low near 60 degrees.
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And that's new music from Eric Vincent Huey. The new album is called Fort Defiance, and that track is called All Out of Angels. As we're kicking off our 7 o'clock hour of The Bridge on this Wednesday morning, I'm Dave Rick. Hoping you're having a fantastic day. We're going to hear from the band Kafune later this hour. Also some Black Pumas. I've got Ain't Gonna Worry coming up in a little bit from Johnny Yard Dog Jones. Also, Thaddeus Eley is going to do a song called 453 Blue. But first, this is new from Wunderbar. It's called Death Punch.

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0: And that's the cover of an old Hollies tune, The Air That I Breathe. That version was by Cherie Curie. As we continue with The Bridge on Border Radio, KOFA. In a little bit, we're going to be driving with the windows down with the Crunchy Western Boys. Also, Steve Martin has the title track from his album Rare Bird Alert. That's coming up in a few moments, right after this new one from Dolly Parton. She gets some help from Lainey Wilson, Miley Cyrus, and Queen Latifah on this track, Light of a Clear Blue Morning. On The Bridge on Border Radio, KOFA.
1: You know, we're living in troubled and uncertain times. But we can't let the darkness win.
2: It's time to wake up.
1: Yes, because I can see the light of a clear blue morning. Can you? It's been a long, dark night.

And that's Joe Henry going back to the Scar album. That was a track called Edgar Bergen. As we continue with The Bridge on Border Radio, KOFA, I'm Dave Rick. Hope you're having a fantastic Wednesday morning. I've got the Grand Slambovians coming up a little bit with their live track, Look Around. Also, a band called Planes is going to do their song, A Problem With It. Bruce Coburn has a beautiful cover of the track Turn, Turn, Turn. But first, this is Kafune from last year's Bite Reality album. This is called The Moment on the Bridge on Border Radio.

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1: Today's day sponsor is the KAWC team, wishing Dave Rieke a happy birthday. After 20 years at KAWC, Dave is preparing to enter his out-of-office indefinitely era, with retirement coming June 30th. Luckily for us, he still has one more pledge drive left before Beach Life officially begins. Happy birthday, Dave.

And those are the Black Pumas with Mrs. Postman as we wrap up the 7 o'clock hour of The Bridge on Border Radio. I've got one more track before we pause for the end of the hour. Claire Lynch as a tribute to Bill Monroe to kick off our next hour. Also, I've got a tribute to Billie Holiday by Cassandra Wilson coming up and music from Mavis Staples. This is an album that came out when I was in high school back in the 70s. It's the Japanese artist Tomita, and he did an all-electronic version of Mussorgsky's Pictures at an Exhibition. 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
2: This morning's forecast shows that temperatures are beginning to cool down below normal across the Arizona deserts. In Yuma, Parker, and Quartzsite, we're expecting a sunny day with an afternoon high near 85 degrees. Winds are at 5 to 10 miles per hour, becoming south-southwest by afternoon. Tonight, clear skies with a low near 60 degrees.
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great way to kick off our 8 o'clock hour of The Bridge on this Wednesday morning. That was Claire Lynch, and her band was part of the Bill Monroe Centennial Celebration. That was her version of Bill Monroe's My Florida Sunshine. Coming up later this hour, I've got music from Thundercat. Also, we're going to hear the Flagstaff group, Burning Sky. I've also got some Gravity coming up. That's a track by Katie Cole. David Bromberg Band's going to do a beautiful version of What a Wonderful World. And right now, this is Downtown Mystic from last year's Mystic Highway album. This is Somebody's Always Doing Something to Somebody here on 94.7 FM, KOFA Border Radio.

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one of my favorite albums of all time. That's Oranges and Lemons from 1989 by the band from the UK, XTC. That was Garden of Earthly Delights. I'm Dave Reek. You're listening to Border Radio, KOFA. We've got a second sighting of David Bromberg coming up in a few moments. He's going to collaborate with Keb Moe on Digging in the Deep Blue Sea. Also, Cassandra Wilson is going to pay tribute to Billie Holiday with her version of Crazy He Calls Me. But right now, this is Penny and Sparrow from last year's album Lefty. This is Breakdown on Border Radio.

We're so glad you could be with us for The Bridge on Border Radio, KOFA. That was Langhorn Slim and the Law with Summertime. Coming up in just a little bit, we'll hear Bruce Springsteen's Born to Run, also a live broadcast of Mavis Staples' Love and Trust from her Live in London album. And right now, this is Thundercat, and a track that just came out this last year called I Wish I Didn't Waste Your Time.

0: some love and trust. It's been going on too long, y'all. Too long. Yeah.
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2: Today's day sponsor is the KAWC team, wishing Dave Reek a happy birthday. After 20 years at KAWC, Dave is preparing to enter his out of office indefinitely era, with retirement coming June 30th. Luckily for us, he still has one more pledge drive left before beach life officially begins. Happy birthday, Dave.

And that's a trio out of Flagstaff. They're called Burning Sky. It's Aaron White on guitar, Kelvin Pizzoloni on Native American flute, and Michael Bannister on percussion. That was their track New Awakening from their debut album back in 1994, Burning Sky. Before that, we heard Post Malone with Take What You Want, a track that also featured Ozzy Osbourne and Travis Scott. We got time for one more quick tune, and then we'll take a pause. Our next hour, we'll kick off with some Eric Clapton. I've also got some Buck Meek coming up, and even some Prince. Here's Montavani and his orchestra with some Strauss waltzes. 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
1: The Yuma County Chamber of Commerce presents a mayor and city council candidate forum Thursday, June 4th at 6 p.m. at the Onvita Administrative Center Conference Room, 2400 South Avenue A. KAWC and the Yuma Sun will co-moderate the discussion with candidates addressing issues affecting the community. 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
2: We're heading into a warm, windy day in Quartzsite, Parker, and Yuma. Afternoon highs should near 85 degrees. Winds are at 10 to 15 miles per hour and could gust as high as 25 miles per hour in Quartzsite and Parker. Tonight, clear skies with a low near 60 degrees.
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4: 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We'll also have Justin Salgado. 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

That's Eric Clapton with To Make Somebody Happy as we're kicking off our final hour of The Bridge on this Wednesday morning. I'm Dave Rieck. Hope you're having a fantastic day. I've got music from Prince coming up later this hour. Also one of our favorite Scottish bands, Old Blind Dogs. I've got a track called Mean Streets by the Bobby Patterson Band coming up in a few moments. And the Ellie Yaman Blues Band is going to do a version of Hound Dog. But right now, this is new from Teddy Swims. It's called Mr. Know-It-All.

One of my favorite tracks from Curtis Mayfield. We got that off a collection called Pure Funk. And why not? That was Superfly. As we continue with The Bridge on Border Radio, KOFA. I've got a track coming up called And Anna So Blue. That's from Joe Tulos. Also, Old Blind Dogs is going to do a track called Desperate Fishwives. But right now, this is the artist Joji. It's called Pixelated Kisses on Border Radio. We are KOFA.

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And that's Buck Meek from the band Big Thief. He did a solo project in 2024 called Haunted Mountain that included that track, Cyclades. As we continue with The Bridge on Border Radio, KOFA. We're going to hear Hudson Taylor in a little bit with Run With Me. The band Cabinet's going to do Tears of Laughter. And Prince will be doing the title track from his 1987 album, Sign of the Times. But right now, this is a band called The Neighborhood. A brand new track called Private.

Vanessa Lee, John Lennon with Working Class Hero, a track we had to edit for the radio, but that's how we're wrapping up our Wednesday edition of The Bridge on Border Radio. Stay with us. We got What's Up Yuma Radio coming up in a few moments, and then more music on our midday music program from 11 till 3. So please stick around right here on Border Radio. Here's part of Peter Nero's version of Without Her to take us up to What's Up Yuma Radio. I'm Dave Rico. Hope you have a fantastic day. Take care, everybody.

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2: Our first guest today is going to be Clarissa Fosso. She is the Community Relations Coordinator for the Yuma County Library District, and she's going to be talking about the summer reading program they got going on over there, plus some family activities and their featured summer guests, and how our local libraries continue to create opportunities for learning and community connection across Yuma County. 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
4: Chili from Philly. 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
2: What's up, Yuma? Welcome back to another episode of What's Up Yuma Radio. I'm Johnny Porter.
3: And I'm Victor Calderon. And Johnny, I have an update on Arizona Western softball.
2: Cool. And I heard it's a good update.
3: Yes. So as we were saying, they are in the NJCAA Division I World Series. They're playing over in Oxford, Alabama. And so it's a double elimination tournament. So they lost their first game after a rain delay. But they won yesterday. They beat San Jacinto 10-1. And they played again this morning. They played Volunteer State. That's probably from Tennessee, I'm guessing. 4-2.
2: Oh, good.
3: So their next play later today, time to be determined, versus the loser of the game between Northwestern Florida and Paris. I'm guessing Paris, Texas.
2: Mm-hmm.
3: Not Paris.
2: France. France, no, I don't think they're...
3: They're the World Series, but no, U.S. teams. And that game will be on ESPN+. Plus. So as soon as we find out, we'll put that on our
2: very
3: socials.
2: Very cool. Yeah, we'll be updating. And real quick, I just want to... I haven't mentioned this in so long. It's about a year since we've done the show. But I want to shout out to Aaron Brigman, who did the music, our theme music that we open up to. I haven't talked to him in a while, but I really enjoy that music we come to. It gets like... It's amped, you know? You kind of get you going. It gets you going. So shout out to Aaron. Hope you're doing well. Aaron and I did a movie together years and years ago. So you can still find it on Amazon called Burn Notice, but it's B-E-R-N Notice, like Burn, because it's created after a character named Burn that thinks he's a cop, but he's just schizophrenic, and it's a comedy. But anyway, shout out to Aaron with the music. I love it. Who do we have as our guest today, Victor?
3: Yeah, so our first guest is Clarissa Fosso. She is the Community Relations Coordinator with the Yuma County Library District. Thank you for being here this morning.
5: Thank you so much for having me.
2: Good morning. Thank you. Thank you. And before we get to all the fun stuff that you have going on at the library, we like to get to know our guests. Where are you from originally?
5: Yeah, so I'm from the Salinas Valley, from a little town called Greenfield.
2: Greenfield. Now, Victor, are you familiar with Greenfield?
3: Yeah, so that's in Monterey County, like South Monterey County. And as I've said before, my first job out of college was in Monterey County. So I very much travel down to like Greenfield, King City, Soledad. People that have traveled the Salinas Valley know that area. It's south of Salinas. If you're going between like Salinas and like San Luis Obispo, Southern California.
2: And is it a small town?
5: Very small town.
2: So that's why you got into reading.
5: Oh, yeah. There was nothing else to do.
2: What else are you going to do?
5: Yeah, exactly. Yeah.
2: So when you were younger, you're in school, did you take to reading, right away because you were bored? And it was like something that you thought, like, maybe I could make this a career someday? Tell me a little bit about it.
5: Yeah, so definitely that was one of the reasons, was there really wasn't anything else to do. So you picked up a book, and then as soon as I picked up my first book, it was just being like transported to another world. Mm-hmm. And you just get a sense of there's so many ideas out there, and it just led me down this path of what does library work look like? And it's just been amazing.
2: Really?
5: Yeah.
2: So what, do you remember some of the first books that you read?
5: I'm going to date myself here.
2: Date yourself. Cool, because after you're going to date yourself, I'm going to date myself.
6: Okay.
2: And it's going to go back a little further. But go ahead.
5: Okay, so it would be the Goosebumps series, but specifically the Fear Street series.
2: The Fear Street,
5: because those were a bit more spooky compared to the Goosebumps series.
2: Yeah, they took it to the next level
5: they
2: with
5: did.
2: The Fear Street.
5: They did.
2: Yeah. How about you, Victor? Just curious.
3: Yeah, Goosebumps, I would say. So I remember, so growing up, like I'll just say briefly, like I went to the library in my hometown of West Sacramento and, you know, was in all the reading programs. I was like a little nerd that way. But I also like the Goosebumps, and then I look forward to in school, related to libraries, but the Scholastic Book Fair.
5: Oh, the best.
3: Whenever that would come through and you would like save up your money, right? And you'd get like a Goosebumps book and like a bookmark or like a Michael Jordan poster if you, you know, that, you know, you could get all, you know, as a lot for a little.
2: Yeah, you go into that was like the best time in school, yeah. Right? That you go, like you said, you get mom, dad, maybe some money. Hey, I'm spending on good stuff over here. Right. This is part of it. And you go do that. So I don't know if you're a librarian, because sorts. Okay.
5: Sorts.
2: You work in a library.
5: So there we go.
2: My first book that I remember was something, The Mouse and the Motorcycle or something.
5: Oh, yeah.
2: You know that book?
5: Oh, yeah. That's
2: you know that
5: very
2: book?
5: Popular.
2: Yes. Yeah. It was, a popular book, but that was the first one. Like, I remember my brain kind of turning on, and I'm picturing what it looks like and the motorcycle and these different things. And it kind of like took reading to another level, and I wanted to continue to pull on that thread. Like, what else is like this? This is interesting. But I remember at McGraw Elementary School picking that book up. But then it quickly turned into Edgar Allan Poe and stuff, and then I got really into the spooky stuff. Like, it sounds like you went, and I just remember my grandfather telling me when I talked to him, he's like, look into Edgar Allan Poe. It was like very serious, you know, as a young man, and I'm like, okay, I will. And I was like, whoa, this is pretty cool. But okay, so that was one of your first books that you liked, and did you carry on with that? Did you like everything that's a little spooky?
5: Oh yeah, so spooky's definitely top of my genres. I love horror, love thriller, love things that kind of just get your heart racing. Mm-hmm. So exciting.
2: So tell me, give me some more books that would go into, like, that would get your heart racing.
5: So one of my favorite books is by Daphne du Maurier. She writes Rebecca. You may remember that she did Birds, actually. She's the one who was...
2: Alfred Hitchcock's Birds
5: is based on a book by Daphne du Maurier.
2: Oh, okay.
5: So there's that spooky thriller element there that she has. Oh, fantastic world building. She does such a great job.
2: Yeah, so yeah, you were kind of transported to that place in your mind. And so how did she, or how did Alfred do in comparison to the book when you watched the movie?
5: Book beats movies.
2: Always beats movies. I don't know about always.
5: Ooh, I'm going to have to disagree. Always.
2: Wow, okay.
5: Yeah, I'm going to have to disagree.
2: Okay. With The Shining?
5: Ooh, you might have got me. 50-50.
2: Wow, that's pretty cool.
5: I'm going to say 50-50.
2: I just played stump the guess right now.
3: Yeah,
2: I think The Shining would be an example of where the movie went someplace that the book didn't. But so anyway, so you're growing up, you're reading, there's not much to do. Did you end up like going to school for what you're doing now? Or?
5: No, so actually my background is in language studies and linguistics. I'm a bit of a language nerd. Loved learning languages growing up. I feel like reading helped facilitate that. Mm-hmm. And in college, I really explored what it meant to learn another language, immerse yourself in another culture. And when moving to Yuma, I saw that there was positions at a library, which, again, always loved libraries. And I felt like those two went hand in hand, you know, critical analysis and stuff like that.
2: So tell me, so what languages are... Yeah, just tell me more about that. Did you, like, learn multiple languages? Oh, you're shaking your head, everybody. So, okay, tell me what languages.
5: So my degree required one specific language. I did Italian, so I studied Italian for all 4 years.
2: There's an Italian theme today, because I was talking to the GM, and it came out twice. But anyway, that's off subject. But you learned Italian, so how was it like learning Italian?
5: Amazing. It was. It was so good. You get to learn about the culture, the people, the way they speak and why they speak it. They have such a fantastic history and how things that they record their own history was just so great.
2: Mm-hmm. And then what was your, you said you learned more than
5: I
2: that.
5: I learned more.
2: And is it because you're an overachiever? Or like,
5: yes.
2: Oh, yes.
5: Yes.
2: Okay. You're honest.
5: I will talk to that.
2: So
5: yeah.
2: What was the next one?
5: I did a little bit of Japanese.
2: Japanese.
5: Okay. Loved it. Did a little bit of American Sign Language.
2: Okay.
5: And unfortunately, Spanish, I am not bilingual, so I did have to do a little bit of Spanish in there as well.
2: You did Spanish? Yeah. What was it like learning Japanese?
5: Cause so cool.
2: Like that's like totally different,
5: totally
2: right?
5: Totally different. Yeah. Totally different. You have a completely different system. There's honorifics. There's things you have to understand about their culture that bleed into their language, which is what I always find is the most fascinating part.
2: Can you give me an example of something like that, where it bleeds into their culture?
5: Yeah. So their honorifics, you address people by their standing socially. So if you're strangers, you're addressing somebody very respectfully. You get up, you bow, you introduce yourself.
2: To a stranger.
5: To a stranger.
2: You bow.
5: You bow.
2: Okay.
5: Yeah. Now, degrees of bowels are very different. You don't want to, you know, touch your knees.
2: Yeah, you don't want to go all the way
5: down.
2: You
5: want to show respect. Kinda,
2: but you show respect, then what do you say?
5: When you introduce yourself, you say, hajime mashite.
2: Okay.
5: So, hajime mashite.
2: And then that means what?
5: That means you're just introducing yourself.
2: Oh, okay.
5: So
2: like, hi, I am so-and-so.
5: Mm-hmm.
2: Oh, gotcha. Yeah. And then what's the next degree of that?
5: So if you were to keep going, you would introduce your name, your title, your age, just because in order to get them to know who you are, you have to kind of give them the background information.
2: Mm-hmm.
5: It's just like what we do today.
2: Yeah. And then you said it's tied to their culture because it has to do with where they are in society.
5: Yes.
2: And then, okay, now I have another question. How do you know, just because that's a stranger, then how do you get familiar and, like, you know, like, this person needs to be addressed differently?
5: Age plays a big factor.
2: Age, okay.
5: So, yeah, definitely age plays a big factor. If you feel like you're younger than somebody, it's always best to err on the side of caution. So you do the same thing as you address them with the honorifics, and then you go from there. Once you start to get to know people, obviously you can decide where you can be a little bit more familiar.
2: Mm-hmm. And where did you go to school?
5: I went to UC Santa Cruz.
2: You're familiar with that one?
3: Yeah, UC Santa Cruz. So that's, again, Central California on the coast there. And people know Santa Cruz for the boardwalk. If people have been up there that way, you know, going towards like San Francisco, San Jose, a little more north. But yeah, very much so. It's on the coast. And so we were talking about how... you were in Greenfield. Why Santa Cruz? What was it that drew you to that? Was it being near the coast, being away from the Central Valley?
5: Being away from the Central Valley is a big thing. I don't think anybody would disagree with
2: me
5: there.
2: Get me out of here.
5: But also the coast. I've always loved the beach, always loved the vibe. You know, it's a very stereotypical California coast. But those people are great. You know, they have such a great vibe. They drive really well with a lot of people. It's just really chill.
2: And then you went there to study the language stuff.
5: Yes.
2: That you're talking. Now, when you got out, what kind of job do you get with that skill set? What's the typical starting place, and then where would you like to end up?
5: So a lot of people went into speech language pathology just because linguistics has that scientific aspect to it. But me, for myself, I always knew I was going to use my humanities degree to kind of do more with a local community as opposed to something so specific.
2: Mm.
5: So that's kind of where I started looking into financial aid work at the university itself.
2: Interesting.
5: Yeah. So it was a lot of assisting students and families with getting ready for school, deciding how they're going to pay for things. A lot of community outreach there.
2: Mm. And so then what's the other thing you said? Pathology?
5: Speech language pathology.
2: What is that?
5: So that's when, let's say you have a child who maybe can't pronounce certain vowels or is having trouble just kind of stringing sentences and stuff together. You would take them to a speech language pathologist and they would work with you on mouth movements, sounds, things like that.
2: So that's what I had in elementary school.
5: A lot of people did.
2: Yeah. For a few years, that's what I had because, I couldn't say R.
5: Yes.
2: Like the R was very difficult. And, my mom was from New York, so she had a certain accent about her anyway. And then I just remember getting taken out of class. It's like, yeah, you're not talking right, boy. And they used to call me Roger Rabbit because I couldn't say that back in the day. And that was a huge movie. Mm. I was like, Wada Wabbit, like that, you know. So then that's the scale of it. But you said you wanted to do something different.
5: Yeah.
2: And did you go into that field for quite some time?
5: I was a financial aid advisor for about 3.5-4 years. Very tough field just because you're dealing with people's money. You're dealing with how they can afford school, how they can, you know, it's a very touchy subject. It's very personal.
2: Mm-hmm.
5: And can be very private for some people.
2: And so it takes a unique individual that could kind of hold that delicately and that, you know, you're getting very familiar with somebody, like you said, into like private spaces with, I don't know if I can afford this, and you're looking at this. And did you enjoy that?
5: I did. It was also a point where I got to oversee the scholarship department. So that meant that I was awarding people money, which there's nothing better to do than say, hey, guess what you qualify for?
2: Oprah, you get a, scholarship.
5: You get some money. Yeah, you get some money.
2: And then, so how did you end up in Yuma? How did that happen?
5: Cost of living. Yeah. It was tail end of 2019. It was getting pretty expensive to live. Santa Cruz is one of the most expensive counties to live in. And just looking around, seeing, you know, what can I do? Where can I go where I can still make an impact, but still have a little bit of a small community feel? Yuma fit the bill.
2: So how did you even hear about Yuma?
5: I have family.
2: Family here.
5: Yeah. Well, they used to work here.
2: They used to work here?
5: Uh-huh, the seasonal work.
2: Salinas. Yeah. Kind of that whole area makes sure.
5: Yeah.
2: So did you, at that time when you moved here, was there family here? Or?
5: Yeah.
2: Oh, there was. Okay. And then you ended up here and you got the job with the library. Is that how it worked?
5: Mm-hmm.
2: Okay, cool. I'm tracking, Victor. Mm-hmm. I'm getting things right and I like that. And so what we're going to do after this, we're going to take a break and we're going to get to what you do at the library and the importance of having a library in our community.
5: Sounds good.
2: All right. We're going to do that right after this. 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
7: 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Another sunny, breezy day in Yuma with an afternoon high near 86 degrees tonight. Mostly clear skies with a low of 59 degrees. 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

0: What's up, Yuma? Welcome back to What's Up, Yuma Radio. 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
1: Clarissa from the Yuma County Library District.
0: All right. So we got to get to know you a little bit. Now let's get into the library stuff. I know Victor has some notes in front of him, so...
1: Yeah, so first of all, let's talk about... You mentioned that you were looking for... You're moving to an area where you wanted to help a smaller community. And so you landed in Yuma. So did you go? Did you start with the library district?
2: I did. So I started in the circulation department. I was part time as a library aide, and in the circulation department, you deal a lot with getting people signed up for library cards. Mm. So there was a big community impact there. With people would come and ask all the time, "Why do I need one? What am I going to do with it?" And I was like, "Ooh, I've got some stuff to tell you."
0: Let me tell you.
2: Yeah, yeah. So just starting there gave me such a great.
0: So I have a question. So when I went and after it opened, I told you I did some work there early on when it was getting built. But then when I went back, what got me to get a library card again was the fact that you could hook it up to, I forget, there's some app, and then you're able to get audiobooks. Because now I do a lot of audiobooks because I drive a lot, and so there was an app or something, and then I was like, hooked. I'm done. Like, yeah. I got it, and I was able to get books. And you do it the same way. You check it out, and then you return it. Yep. And do you know the name of that app?
2: Yeah, it's going to be Hoopla.
0: Yeah, Hoopla.
2: Hoopla and Libby, they're our digital apps. They're for digital audiobooks and ebooks. Mm-hmm. Fantastic resources.
0: Yeah, so you were the ones, like, letting people know about that early on. Yes. Oh, okay. And then what happened? You moved on?
2: Or? I moved on up.
0: Okay, tell me about that.
2: So I don't know if you guys are familiar with Sarah Wisdom. She's our previous community relations manager. She got promoted. Wonderful. Great for her. And... she left a hole to fill, and I did my best, put my help forward, and I got the job.
0: So then what does this job entail? Because I asked you if, like, you do you book the speakers? You said no because of the certain program. Tell me a little bit about what it entails.
2: It's exactly what we're doing today. So it's getting out to the community and letting them know what's going on at the library, our big events, how people can connect with us, getting them involved on our social media, and then just letting people know on our website as well. It's a lot of web development, too.
0: Web development. Yeah. So what do you do on that side?
2: I work with our library webmaster to get things built. So we build out custom pages. Pages for special events. We get all of our events posted on the website. Make sure things look clean, user friendly, all that good stuff.
0: Mm-hmm. So, how big is the team at the library?
2: Team as far as
0: I don't know, from like
1: all the staff,
2: It's pretty big.
0: Cool. Yeah. I didn't know. I had no idea. But I guess there's so many moving parts and things you have to do to be able to facilitate all that. Yeah, you'd have a pretty big team. And so your job is to, like you said, come out and let the community know what the team's doing, what's going on. So what's going on this summer?
2: Our annual summer reading program. So super excited. It begins May 30th. It goes until July 18th. And this is one of our biggest things that we have going on during the summer. It's when families come in. They get lots of things done at the library, programs, special guests, good stuff.
0: So tell me a little bit about the special guests. Like, who could you typically expect to see from day to day or whatever when somebody's signed up to go?
2: Yeah, so Wild Man Phil, he's making his return back to Yuma County Libraries. He wasn't with us last year, but he's here this year. If you've never been to a Wild Man Phil show, I will say... it is such a fun time.
0: Have you?
1: I have not, no. So he's like a comedian, like
2: all ages kind of entertainment. Yeah. He also just has such an appreciation for wildlife. So he'll bring a couple critters with him.
0: Wow.
2: Yeah.
0: Oh, that's cool.
2: Yeah. So he'll give demonstrations. He'll say, you know, what their habitats are like, how we can appreciate this wildlife, how we can keep them going.

0: cool. Like, in my head, I just think about, like, when I used to watch late night shows, and they used to have one of those guys on, and he'll bring, like, a different reptile and stuff. So, something similar to that?
1: Yeah. Okay. A few years past, he had a hedgehog, some tarantula. Yeah.
0: A hedgehog.
1: Yeah.
0: Oh, that's pretty neat. Yeah. So, you never know. So, like,
1: you never know.
0: You're in suspense.
1: Exactly.
0: Yeah. It's like, you just got to go to find out. So, what other guests do you have?
1: Yeah. And coming up in July, we actually have the Wacky Science Show. That's new for us this year. They're going to be putting on, like, an interactive science experiment, kind of get the kids interested in STEM, all that good stuff. Mm-hmm. So that's going to be fun.
0: Have you seen, like obviously this is the first year, but did you do any research on it? You look on YouTube and see what they do?
1: I did. It looks so cool. I'm pretty jealous. It is all ages, but, you know,
0: yeah,
1: I might sneak in there.
0: Yeah. Yeah, so I remember I used to watch a show called The Mr. Wizard's World that used to come on. I think it was like PBS or Nickelodeon, something. But it was a great show. So something similar like that, something to get the kids interacting with it. It's something that is fun. Because in the summer, I tell you, I have kids, and you're like, what are we going to do with them? Right? What's going to go on? They're out of school. We got to find out stuff. And you're saying the library has the solution.
1: Yes, we're your place to be during the summer.
0: Mm-hmm. What else do you got going on?
1: I want to just let everybody know that our theme of Unearth a Story is going to be, you know, broadcast across all of our district libraries. They're going to be having programs that delve into dinosaurs, archaeology, paleontology, so many cool things that are coming up.
0: Mm-hmm. So then what else can you expect at the library besides these programs?
1: We typically have rotating programs that stay. For the past couple of months, we've been having a lot of career class programs at the main library. Yeah.
0: Okay, so tell me about that, how that works.
1: So I believe the next one coming up is going to be interview basics at the main library. That means any adults that are coming in, you need some help with getting the resume started, need things like that, they can come on in. We give them best tips. Go from there.
0: You want to know something cool?
1: Go ahead.
0: So one of the rooms that are upstairs, that's where I started my first podcast.
1: Nice.
0: Yeah, there was a room, and I was talking to somebody, and he was like, hey, you know they have community rooms, and you can check them out for a certain amount of time. Mm-hmm. You put your name on a list. And I did radio for a long time, and then I stopped doing radio, and I was like, I needed that outlet. I needed something. So I reached out to the library. I said, hey, this is what time I need it. You know, I'll be respectful. So every time I did a show, I had to go in, I brought all my equipment, set everything up, and then tore it down. But it was the birthplace of my podcast. I did a whole season up there.
1: That's amazing.
0: So what else is available to the community? Maybe they don't know. Like, tell me about those rooms that are available.
1: Well, if anybody sees himself as a future Johnny, we have a media studio room.
0: So you have a whole studio in that room now. Yeah. See, I haven't been there. This was like 10 years ago or so. So now you have a whole studio room.
1: We have equipment set up in there. We have software on the computers as well. We just ask that you come with the knowledge of how to use the software, because it can be a bit dicey for some of the staff there who may not know. Green screen. They've got equipment in there.
0: A green screen in there too.
1: So
0: we can go in there and film content.
1: You can.
0: For our Instagram.
2: What's up, Yuma?
0: What's up, Yuma?
2: Mind is racing.
0: Very cool.
2: If it's available, you can.
0: Yeah.
1: You do need a library card.
0: Yeah. So, and I have one. I don't know if it's in this wallet, but it's in my, my backpack. Yeah. But anyway, so how do you get access to that, something like that? What's the protocol?
1: Yeah. So, the first step is getting yourself signed up with a library card. Super simple to do. Go to any of our locations with a photo ID, get yourself signed up. After that, we do have an agreement you have to sign. It's pretty basic stuff, you know, knowing you're going to use the software, how to use it, any damages, stuff like that, you're responsible. And then there's a time limit. But for the most part, it's not very well utilized. No, I know. Okay. So, you know, usually you'll have your pick of day and time.
0: But it's available if somebody like me, you know, I'm thinking somebody trying to up and coming on, like, be an influencer or something could go in there and practice and do stuff with a green screen and have access to these things. And like you said, also that you have to have a little bit of understanding on how to work with certain software. But that's what YouTube is for, Victor.
2: YouTube University. So you work for the library district. So for Yuma County. So this is all the branches in San Luis, Somerton, Welton. I believe there's one, the foothills.
1: Mm-hmm. Heritage Library.
2: And I know for one, I've been down to the one in San Luis more. I know that there's always like art exhibits going on, student or local community artists.
1: Yes.
2: That's pretty cool, whether it's like for farm workers or something going on like that. Yeah. I don't know if there's anything right now.
1: Not right now, but every year we do have our Origins exhibit. That's our biggest one that we do for Hispanic Heritage Month. We usually start doing that in about September. But yeah, fantastic place for the local community to come, show us a piece of artwork, and we display it for you free of charge.
0: Now, do you have regulars that come in?
1: Quite often.
0: Yeah. So what is that? Tell me a little bit about that experience, because, you know, it becomes a community.
1: Right. So our dailies love our regulars.
0: Dailies. Too. Oh, wow. That's awesome.
1: Yeah. Cause they're there. Usually sun up, sundown, closing to opening. And they're just looking for a place to go that's quiet more often than not. Quiet. Somebody to talk to.
2: Quiet and cool.
1: Yeah. There you go.
2: These days, you know, go to the library, you know, read, pick up a book, enjoy the air conditioning.
1: There you go.
2: Say hi to Clarissa or the staff.
1: There you go.
0: And isn't there, at least the last time I was there, there was food or coffee available or something? Is that still a thing
1: at the main library? No, unfortunately, no more cafe.
0: I know. What happened?
1: Oh, she was so good. It was so good.
0: Yeah.
2: Probably people getting like nacho cheese sauce on the pages.
1: You know, you would be surprised.
0: We can't have that. No more nacho cheese on the Goosebumps books. But no, there was a little area that you could eat at. People were kind of going around with it, maybe. Oh, that's unfortunate. That was cool, because that's where I would. So when I started my first business as well, I hung out there a lot, and that's where I had a lot of business meetings, and I would eat the food there, and just stay there and suck up all the air conditioning. Have all my, I was like, where are we meeting? This is where we're meeting, right over here. We could get coffee. It's all over the, everything's available. But, okay, now it's time to talk about books. You said your favorite has to do with horror and thriller. Mm-hmm. Tell us some of the really good ones, if you're into that genre, that we have to get into. You mentioned the first one that was originally the Alfred Hitchcock. Everybody knows that, the movie Birds, if you're into horror. And you said Deborah something?
1: Daphne du Maurier.
0: Okay. Yeah. She wrote it. So tell me some must-have books that...
1: Must-have?
0: Yeah.
1: Ooh, I'm going to start with Rachel Harrison.
0: What is she known for?
1: So a lot of the horror.
0: Oh, more horror. Yeah,
1: more horror. Some good stuff there. But to be honest, I've been a little bit more into historical fiction lately.
0: Historical fiction.
1: Love me some historical fiction.
0: So tell me about that. Why historical fiction? Because when I want history, I want the truth. Ooh, no, I'm just kidding.
2: Truth according to who, right?
1: Yeah.
2: Oh, my God. Your truth might be different from her truth, but my truth, no.
0: This show just went somewhere. I love it.
2: But no, we're not going there.
0: But tell me, like, why historical fiction? Because you like the setting, the time piece. Like, tell me a little bit about that.
1: That's exactly it. So I love the setting. This one that I'm reading specifically is set in medieval Ireland. Mm-hmm. So love hearing about how Irish, you know, up and coming things that have happened, lots of war, lots of kind of back dealings, things like that. Lots of strategizing.
0: That gets you going, because we were talking earlier, you like books that make you feel something, make you feel some type of way. And to me, that's always like... It's not easy, right? So as an author or creator, I create content to get somebody to feel something. When you if you do that and you reach that objective, you feel really good about it, because it was able to transfer, right? And that's not something easy to do with a book.
1: Right.
0: So when you find those ones that do that, you really hold on to them, right?
1: Right.
0: Yeah. So, all right. Any other questions you have for Victor?
2: No, just how can people get more information about the programs, everything going on in the library district?
1: Yeah. So our biggest source of information is always going to be our website. That's yumalibrary.org. Right there on the homepage, you'll see several images coming up for the summer reading program. And then it's just a great place for events, locations, hours, all that good stuff.
0: All right. Cool. And you work on the website. So good, cool stuff is on there, right?
1: Yeah.
0: All right. Thank you so much for being with us. And with that, it's time for a break. We'll be back with the rave. Are you ready for that,
2: Victor?
0: We're going
2: to talk about the rave, yes.
0: Yes, we got Justin in the house from Blind Luck. We're going to do that right after this. 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
5: Temperatures across the western deserts across Arizona are starting to cool down today in Yuma, Parker, and Quartzsite. We're expecting an afternoon high near 86 degrees. Winds are mostly out of the west-southwest at 5 to 15 miles per hour, but they could gust up to 25 miles per hour by evening. Tonight, mostly clear skies with a low of 59 degrees.
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0: We're on?
1: We're on. We're back on, Johnny. Cool.
2: All right. I was looking at the
1: live
2: the
1: radio.
2: Cameras. Yeah, here we go. Who are we here with now, Victor?
1: We're with Justin and Jeanette. We're going to talk about the Blind Luck event this weekend. Thank you both for being here this morning.
2: All right. Thank you, guys. You guys drove all the way from Calexico to be with us, right? And get really close to the mic if you can. You could even, there you go, Victor. I get that. You guys drove all the way over here, right, this morning?
3: Yes, we did.
2: Yeah. And you, Justin, I guess you do a lot of driving because you said with your production company, you kind of go a lot of places, and we're going to get to that. But before all of that, we like to get to know our guests. Are both of you originally from Calexico?
4: Yeah, born and raised. Both.
2: Okay.
4: Of us.
3: Yep.
2: I can't hear her mic. It's not.
1: Is it? Go get it.
2: Is it? Yeah. Go ahead.
5: All right. There we go.
4: Testing.
2: Yeah, there we go.
4: Ooh,
2: all
4: I
2: right.
4: Can hear myself.
2: Yeah, you go. Yeah, you can hear yourself now. So you're born and raised in Calexico?
4: Yes, both of us.
2: Both of you. And how long have you guys known each other?
4: Since elementary, I think.
2: Elementary school.
4: Yep. I would even say second grade, probably.
3: Yep.
2: All right. And you as well, you're from Calexico then?
3: Yep.
2: So what was it like growing up in Calexico? And get a little closer, too, bro, if you could.
3: There's not a lot much going on over there, but it's definitely hot just as it is over here. Mm-hmm. But, I don't know. There's not. I feel like there's a lot more going on over here. I don't know. Calexico is good.
2: Yeah, we were talking about that. But like, you don't have to qualify it. But just tell me, like, what'd you do since there's not a lot going on? What was the typical thing to do?
3: It would hard for me to say. For me personally, growing up, I'd be tinkering with my electronics for sure.
2: Tinkering with electronics, okay.
3: Yeah.
2: Yeah. Now you're in electronic music.
3: Yeah.
2: So there's a little bit of synergy there. Like that's something that crosses over. So electronics. How about you, Jeanette?
4: I think I loved growing up in Calexico, small town,
2: you
4: great
2: loved
4: community.
2: It.
4: I did love it.
2: Okay. Yeah. Tell me about that.
4: I love the community. I love that everybody supports each other. So. Whenever Justin had an idea, like, let's do something, like, everybody would support, like how he said, if he would play around with like, DJing, we would throw little, like, kickbacks, as we would call it back then, and, like, everybody would come together, and, like, since there's not much to do, we would make stuff happen, you know?
2: So how far is Calexico from El Centro?
4: Like 15 minutes.
2: About 15 minutes. And so Calexico, is kind of its own community still?
4: Yeah.
2: Because of the separation? And then, so when did you get into DJing, Justin?
3: I got into DJing when I was about 12, maybe 13. I was gifted a control. I was listening to first song that I listened to. I was like, yo, I want to get into electronic music. Was by Skrillex, Scary Monsters.
2: Scary Monsters, that's a great song.
3: And after that, I originally heard that song because my brother had a PSP. I took his PSP for the day, and I was like, oh, just looking through music. And then I heard it, and I was like, whoa, what is this? And soon after that, following Christmas, my dad gifted me a DJ controller right after that.
2: Like you didn't ask for it? He kind of saw that you were into it? Like, what was it? How'd it go?
3: He saw that I was listening to all this music. My dad has been playing guitar since he was 12.
2: Oh.
3: So as soon as he saw that, he was like, oh, he's liking this stuff. Like, my dad would be on the computer looking like, oh, what can I do to, like, progress, you know, for me to, you know, because I didn't want a guitar. I didn't want drums. I didn't want to play the bass. All my family is music orientated, so like they saw me into this electronic music and listening to like Deadmau5 and Skrillex, and they're like, oh, how does he progress in that, you know? So ironically, surprisingly, he gave me a small DJ controller for
2: do you remember the name of it? What
3: brand? It was a Newmark controller.
2: Oh, Newmark, okay.
3: Yeah, it was like a two channel. I actually ironically had like a little iPod like thing to plug in the iPod if you wanted to. And then as soon as that, virtual DJ, started DJing, just started from there, you know?
2: That's interesting. So, musical family and a DJ, still, you know, it's music, but you're actually not really playing an instrument, but your mixes become the instrument and the sorts, right?
3: Like, yeah,
2: like that's how you, because I was listening to a DJ the other day, and he did the early set. I was in Phoenix at the Van Buren, and since he was the early DJ, you could tell, like, ooh, I was a DJ myself, and like, ooh, some of those mixes aren't so tight, because you have to have the BPMs lined up, you fade out the bass or whatever, you bring in the song right. So tell me about like your first experience in it, like to be able to get to that place.
3: I feel like this is a lot of trial and error.
2: Trial and error.
3: For sure. I think for anything you do nowadays, you have to mess up. You got to mess up and you progress and you get better, you know? But it definitely took me a minute to get a lot better. It took me probably like a good time period to get where I'm at, you know?
2: Let's go back to like, how did you do it originally? Did you use the iPod connector? Like, what did you connect? Because you have to have two sources.
3: Yeah.
2: That's how you mix one in. You have a song over here, a song. So tell me a little bit about the early days when you were...
3: Soon after that, coming with the controller, I had to get a laptop. You know, I think like right after following up that, I think that Christmas too, my dad gave me the controller and I was like, oh, well, I need a laptop too, you know?
2: Yeah, so then you use something like, so I'm familiar with Serato.
3: Yeah.
2: So you got something similar to that to be able to have your music on and to be able between songs?
3: Yeah, so virtual DJ. Got that going. And then I was just trying to figure out how to download music, you know, if I have to buy it, all this kind of stuff. Soon after that, pretty much just getting used to it, getting used to the software. I think at age 14, then I started being like, well, how can I make money from this?
2: Wow, you know? Age 14 already?
3: Yeah, because I was going to quinceañeras and going to weddings. And
2: You were doing those already?
3: I was a guest.
2: You were a guest.
3: But then I would...
2: You saw a DJ over there, and you're like, hey, bro, how much money you make?
3: Yeah.
1: So you need a scenario. Sister kind of thing? Yeah.
3: Yeah, and I was like, you know what? I want to do this. Like, I got everything, you know. Mm-hmm. As soon as I told my dad, he was like, all right, well, let's run it, you know. And at 14 to 17, I was DJing quinces. And
2: so you started DJing at 14 and actually making money off of it.
3: Yeah.
2: How good was he back then, Jeanette? like, do you remember the early days? Were you around that?
4: Or? Yeah. Okay. I saw the whole progress.
2: You saw the whole thing? So like, were you like there? Like, because I was in a hip hop and I had a producer and I had to be like real with them. And I'm like, ooh, that beat's not that good, man. You got to go back. And I remember him getting frustrated with me. And he's like doing his best. And actually, he ended up making some amazing music later on. But those early days, it's like, So were you that? Were you kind of like, oh, that's not really there, Justin. But
4: honestly, he would trust my judgment.
2: He trusted you.
4: He trusted my judgment because I studied music for like 9 years.
2: You studied music?
4: Yeah, I was in band for half my life. Okay. So we would bond a lot over music. So when he was just starting, like, I would tell him, like, come to my house. I'm going to throw a party. Like, TJ, bring your stuff. It was so impromptu. Like, you know, like, whatever, let's get going. And I always supported him. So
2: so how old are you at this point when you're having parties while your parents are away? Not, you know.
1: They're not listening. They might not be listening. They're not watching.
4: Mom, Dad, sorry. Yeah,
2: no. But you were young and you said you believed in him. There was something
4: said
2: you believed in him. Come over, just play your music. And that's when you were able to work out some of those kinks, it sounds like.
3: Yeah, 100%. I think the best practicing was seeing a live crowd for sure, you know, seeing responses, you know, seeing what songs were playing the best. And then nowadays we have way more technology where we can like figure things out a little bit better. So it was really hard for me to like, you know, I was learning on YouTube. I was trying to learn from other people too, because I'm pretty sure you kind of know it's just like the passing of information was just a lot, like, it was difficult back then. I don't know. Like, I didn't have someone to just teach me right away all of that stuff, you know? I had to experience. I had to go bother other DJs around town. Like, how'd you do this? How'd you get that? Like, you know? It was fun. I think I messed up a lot. I think Jeanette can have a good response to that. I'm pretty sure I had some parties where I was playing a lot of bad music, you know?
2: So you're saying, like, hey, bad music. But then, like you were mentioning, you don't know it's bad typically until you see the response.
3: Exactly.
2: You have to see the response. And then once you start to see the response, you start to curate, right?
3: You start to
2: go in. And now it's time to see, like, okay, you get your library and you put it in a certain file. And this is like, okay, these are the jams. These are the hits or whatever. And you start to make your own kind of playlist, right?
3: Yep.
2: Tell me a little bit about how that works.
3: For me, I for sure was going to... So this is like in 2013, 2014, you know? So I would definitely go to all these quinceañeras and these weddings, and I'd be like right there, like on my iPod writing notes, you know? Like, yo, this song, that song. Because it was different, you know? Like, I didn't... And also for me, I come from a family that just listens to like rock music all the time.
2: Okay.
3: So it was really hard. Like, my family's not very party orientated, so it was kind of hard for me to like... know what actually what is party music. Mm-hmm. Like, what is everyone listening to at a wedding?
2: You had no frame of reference for
3: it. Yeah, it was hard for a while. And then till I figured out, oh, these are the best songs. Then figured out more of it. And then, you know, played it out, you know. And like I said, trial and error, just, you know, experiencing it. And then eventually I got to maybe when I was like 17. And then I was like, you know what? I have a decent playlist of this stuff. And like, this is easier. Before, I feel like when I started DJing, I would go to a show and I'd be nervous. Like, maybe I don't have enough music for this 4 hour. Mm-hmm. You know, I'd be like, oh, like, I'd be freaking out. But now, like, even if I DJ an event now, but this is years of experience. Like, I have so much music. It's like, you don't even have to worry, you know? And I think that just comes from, like, knowing what DJs have so much experience with music, you know?
2: Yeah.
3: And also there's a time and place for music, you know, all the time, you know.
2: So like, you're saying like a time and place. Tell me about that. What do you mean?
3: I mean, imagine you're at like a coffee shop in the morning, you want to play some chill beats. You know, like, or you're at 10 p.m. at the club, you're going to want to play some crazy stuff that's going to get all the drinks flowing, you know, and people having a good time, you know. It's just a time and place.
2: And I like that you mentioned that, because it really is a science to be able to do that. And how I got into it, I told the bar, like, I was like, give me 10% of everything you make.
3: Yeah.
2: And I'll get this place pumping, right, and going. And the original bar owner was like, well, 10% of nothing is nothing, so take it, right? Like, there's nobody coming. And I was like, yeah, because you don't know what I know, so let me set up. And
3: we
2: ended up having that place packed for 2 years straight.
3: That's awesome.
2: But it was so cool to be able to see, like, okay, since I'm getting 10% of the bar, I have to be in tune with everybody out there. So, like, I'll get them dancing. And then I'll, like, okay, slow it back a little bit to get them back at the bar to start buying some drinks.
3: Yeah.
2: Right? And because seriously, it becomes this whole thing.
3: Yep.
2: And then it's like, okay, now it's time for the song, shots. And then everybody, all right, run to the bar. You know what to do. And then you go over there. They go over there. Boom, boom, boom. Get your shots. And then you kind of go. And then it's time for the song, shot. You know? And so there was a whole flow and a relationship I had with everyone out there to be able to create that. And then at the end of the night, I'm counting fat stacks because I was able to get that groove.
3: Yeah.
2: And then even when you're getting ready to close at the end of the night, if you're doing a bar scene, it's like, okay, you got to wind it down because you don't want fights or people rowdy.
3: Yep.
2: There's a certain way to exit it. And then we would even do that song Caroline, right?
4: Yep. Oh, yeah.
2: Right?
4: It was everybody, like, knows.
2: Everybody
4: time
2: knows
4: to wrap it up.
2: Yeah, it's time to wrap it up. You do it.
1: Wrap it up.
2: And then everybody's sweet care. Like, they're kind of doing this. And it's psychology. Right? We're doing something, and sometimes you don't even know you're doing it, but it's like, okay, we want to get everybody out there on a good feel, no fights, get out the door, it's time to go. I know you don't want to, but here you go. So we're going to take a quick break, and then we're going to come back on the other side of the break and talk about how you started Blind Luck and how you got into the EDM music and how it's, like, in my mind, kind of seems like it's making a little bit of a comeback, at least here, because you had a pretty packed event recently. So we're going to do that right after this. 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
8: That's the sound of San Luis High School students playing Lotería with residents from Las Brisas apartment complex in San Luis, Arizona. 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
9: Convivimos con ellos y nosotros practicamos, les platicamos lo de nosotros y ellos también. Son muy alegres, muy comunicativos.
10: La escalera.
8: Lucia Espinosa says we gather with them, we tell them about us, and they tell us about them. They're full of joy. Lucia has been volunteering with the program for 6 months. For her, the visits are more than a way to pass time. They're an exchange of stories and laughter that brightens both sides.
10: and we bring intergenerational activities to reduce social isolation. So we have such as like board games, we have planting together, we have eating food together on a table, sharing a lot of like traditions from our culture. And I think it's been a great experience with in collaboration with the University of Arizona.
8: Campesinos Sin Fronteras coordinates the local activities, while the university helps evaluate whether regular intergenerational contact can reduce loneliness and improve well-being. On one hand, students teach basic skills and help elders connect with distant families. In return, elders share songs, recipes, and memories, cultural threads that tie generations together.
11: My grandma vive in Zacatecas, so I really can't see her, pues, I don't know, this program really me hace que la extrañe más y pues que le habla ahí de vez en cuando.
12: Oh, that's so beautiful.
8: My grandmother lives in Zacatecas, so I don't see her much. This program makes me miss her and call her more often. Organizers say small, steady interactions can reduce social isolation. For KAWC News, I'm Carmen Marquez.
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0: What's up, Yuma? Welcome back to What's Up, Yuma Radio. We are here with
1: Justin Salgado with Moments Productions and Jeanette Romo, co-founder of this Blind Luck.
0: All right. And so tell us a little bit about how Blind Luck and this production, everything started, and who started it, which one of you. Because it sounds like you really believe in him. Were you, Jeanette, like, hey, we need to do something bigger, or how'd it work?
2: It was actually backwards.
0: Backwards, okay.
2: I had moved out of Calexico to go pursue a degree in marketing in San Francisco. So I came back to Calexico after that was done, and me and Justin were just catching up, and he was like, hey, I have an idea, you know?
0: Yeah.
2: And I was like, well, what happened? And he was like, I kind of want to, you know, bring in EDM, like, locally to Calexico and just everywhere around and, like, start growing a brand. And he was like, but I need your help. And I was like, sounds crazy, but I'm kind of down with it. You know, I had just, you know, gotten my degree.
0: You
2: just
0: have
2: came
0: your
2: back
0: degree.
2: Home.
0: You know how to market. You understand the way it works.
2: Exactly.
0: Marketing, it's another science.
2: Yeah.
0: So you get it. And he has this vision. Say, I want to do it here in Calexico.
2: And he knows how to with his experience. It was very much yin yang. I was like, okay, cool. It looks like we have a good formula to start something. So let's just get it going.
0: So what was the first plan of action after that initial conversation?
2: What should we name it?
0: That was the first thing? Yeah.
2: A little bit. Like, how should we, like, what? Okay, we have an idea. How do we, how do we make it memorable? And Justin is really good at that. He's always had a really good vision on branding. And he was like, hey, I have this name. Let's get it going, you know?
0: And the name was the Blind Luck. Is that what the original?
3: Yeah.
0: Okay.
3: I'll give kudos to my cousin because he definitely gave me that name. Mm-hmm. And I once I heard that name to the first time, I was like, I really like it. Like, I think this is it. And I think there's just so much things I can play with it in terms of like branding. So I was like, I think we should do this. I think this is a good name.
0: And then who did your logo?
3: Our logo,
0: ChatGPT, it's all good if it was.
3: Our logo right now, we have a designer who did it. It's kind of like, everyone uses that smiley face.
0: Is that what it is?
3: Okay, yeah. But right now, I think, we're using it at the moment. We're for sure looking to rebranding that.
0: Oh, okay.
3: But it's something that everyone, and like, ironically, as much as I want to rebrand it.
0: But people in the scene are kind of familiar with that. They can kind of recognize what to be associated with or what to expect.
3: And everybody I tell that I want to rebrand it, they're like, why? We love it.
0: I like it.
3: Yeah.
0: I do. I dig it. I think it's good. But like you said, if it's so many people are using it, maybe oversaturated, then you have to figure out something later on.
3: Exactly.
0: Yeah.
3: And I think the way things are looking right now, we for sure want to rebrand as soon as possible. But I think it's doing pretty okay right now.
0: Mm-hmm.
3: And I think things are moving and, you know, just...
0: We don't have much time, so so then you have the name, you got the logo, you got this. So what's the next thing? Like, get equipment, like get artists, you're the DJ. So what do you do
3: right now? With my company Moments Productions, we have a ton of equipment.
0: So you have equipment because of Moments, which is, tell everybody about what that is.
3: So Moments, we're kind of like a EDM orientated backline provider. We do lasers, we do LED wall, we do lights. Sometimes we dabble in sound if we need to, but we work with tons of artists. We just recently did Kashmir in the Hollywood Palladium, full backline. It was a very long day, but it was an awesome turnout. They loved it. We do a lot of acts. We actually just did Stagecoach doing the honky tonk stage. You know, we did a couple of stuff there. Not too big, but we're doing tons of stuff. And we have a warehouse full of toys. And, you know, when it came to doing Blind Luck, I was like, well, we got all the toys already. We don't need to hire anybody. So, you know, for promoters, a big cut of the budget is production sometimes. So, you know, being able to not have to pay that out of pocket and just kind of gamble has been a big benefit for me, because I'm able to provide, like, for this following show on Friday, 8 lasers, lots of lighting. I'm going to do special effects, CO2. You know, people are going to be wowed. It's going to be a wow factor.
0: Okay. And you mentioned that because it kind of, for lack of a better word, it makes the experience more 3D, interactive, right? It takes it to the next level. Like, because music could take you so far, and which is great, but then to be able to have this, you create the whole experience, right?
3: Yeah, it's definitely an extra layer that is just, everyone will see it and they'll be like, I think from the past Blind Luck event, we had minimal production, but people that were there were like, wow. This is amazing.
0: So in your mind, minimal production, but the people, the consumer, they were like, yes, this is great.
3: Yeah.
0: Okay.
3: I think it's just more because we have techs that are running the lights. We have a tech running the lasers, a tech running the visuals. So things were like, people were curating, just like the DJs were curating music the whole night and playing amazing songs. It's like we have all these people that are doing the lights, you know, and going to the beat of the music, doing cool things during breakdowns, you know, lasers going off in special moments. You know, it just makes everything
0: so
3: much different.
0: Like
3: yeah.
0: you said, there's that moment, okay, mm-hmm. the beat's about to drop or this is about to come in. And so your teams knows, okay, now it's time to hit this.
3: Yeah.
0: And this is going to create this effect which creates this emotion right away.
3: Yeah, 100%. And it makes a big difference in mm-hmm. the whole event.
2: It's really yeah. what makes Blind look special and different from anything else, because it is an experience. So you do have, those details are accounted for. Mm-hmm. Like, things that people don't even realize, like, we do pay attention.
0: Accounted for. I like that you use that word, right? Because it's thoughtful, right?
2: It is.
0: It's not
2: yeah.
0: just like, hey, we're just got a DJ and we're just out here doing it.
2: And even though the crowd doesn't know specifically what it is, they can feel it.
0: They can
2: like,
0: feel it.
2: Whoa, this is awesome. I don't know what this is, but this is so cool, you know, and we just, you know, it is something that we do take account.
0: Yeah. Okay, tell me a little bit about your marketing of this real quick, and then we're going to go to when and where, and I think you're sold out, but we'll still mention it, but go ahead. Tell me a little bit about marketing it.
2: So yeah, that's where Justin was like, help me out, like, let's start an Instagram, let's start a TikTok, let's, you know, like, see how we can bring people in, and why us, you know? So it was really important for us to have those conversations of, like, what makes us different, and how can we reach out to people and have them realize that we are different, you know? And the cool thing is that our team, we're all friends. We all graduated high school together.
0: Oh, cool.
2: So we all get along, and we just posted like a silly video the other day, like, hey, you know what? Like, I phoned some mics. Like, let's just do something.
0: Just do it. Capture that natural content that's
2: yeah.
0: already there because of the friendship and the bond.
2: Yeah, we want people to be able to see that. Like, we're all just friends trying to make a good experience for the community, you know? And I feel like that's something that we try to market.
0: Mm-hmm. And then you did Calexico. Now you're bringing it here to Yuma. How's Yuma interacting with it so far?
2: Yuma has been loving us. Like, it was really cool to see. We were like hesitant, but we were kind of like, well, let's see how Yuma accepts us. But once we got there, like, everybody was super appreciative. Like, thank you for like bringing this. When are you guys coming back? Like, it was really nice to feel.
0: Very cool. I love hearing that. So tell everybody when, where, and how to find out more information.
3: Well, you guys can check us out on Instagram, Blind Luck Presents. We're going to be at Dallas Chicali this Friday. You guys can check us out pretty much on our Instagram. There's a lot of information there. We're definitely going to be out branding to new things.
0: Mm-hmm.
3: So should be good.
0: All right. Thank you guys for being with us. I really appreciate it. And, we might do a giveaway later, right?
3: Yep.
0: Yeah. So it's sold out except for we might have a giveaway. So look out for that. And with that, What's Up Yuma Radio is a production of KAWC Colorado River Public Media. We broadcast from the studios in the Matador Activity Center at Arizona Western College in Yuma. We want to thank our engineer, Talon Gonzalez, along with Anthony Arnaulis, Juan Garcia, Dave Reek, and Cecilia.
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0: And if you want to get on this show, it's real easy. 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

And a fun way to kick off our midday music mix on this Wednesday morning on Border Radio KOFA. I'm Dave Reek. It's a band out of Manhattan called Laundry Day, and their track, Shut Up, I Love You. Coming up later this hour, I got some Jelly Roll for you, also some music from Wilson Pickett. And in our next hour, stay tuned, in the noon hour, we're going to start things off with a very special tribute to jazz legend Sonny Rollins, who passed away this week. We're going to play some of his music. In a few moments, we'll hear Kid Cudi with Pursuit of Happiness, also Talking Heads, and their classic Psycho Killer, going back to Talking Heads 77. But right now, this is from Dancing on the Edge, an album that came out last year from Nuke the Soup. This is My Angel Does.

And that's the band Bomba Estéreo from their Deja album. That was Soledad. As we continue the midday music mix on Border Radio, KOFA, I'm Dave Rick. I've got Ha Ha Tonka coming up with Dead to the World. Also, Ben Brooks is going to tell us about Long Hard Winter in a moment. But first, here's the Grams. And this is from last year's album, The Bridge. This is Little Fires on Border Radio, KOFA.

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it just doesn't get more soulful than Wilson Pickett. That was If You Need Me, as we continue our midday music mix on Border Radio, KOFA. I'm Dave Reek, so glad to be with you. I've got the band Brothers Keeper coming up with Days Go By, also the Mollocks with I Want to Say to You. Jelly Roll teamed up with Lainey Wilson for the track Save Me. That's coming up right after Isabel La Rosa with See You Again here on 94.7 FM Border Radio,

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That was Buen Rostro with Vibra as we are wrapping up our 11 o'clock hour of the program. Coming up in our noon hour, we're going to start things off with a little tribute. The legendary jazz saxophonist Sonny Rollins passed away this week, and we're going to play some of his tracks. That's how we're going to kick off the noon hour. Also, we'll have music from Arizona's own Stevie Nicks in the next hour and some music from Devil's Makes Three. Going back to 1967, the Pops Festival album, this is Arthur Fiedler and the Boston Pops with part of their version of Le Regiment des Sombres et Muses. 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We are KOFA.

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2: It's a sunny, breezy day in Quartzsite, Parker, and Yuma as afternoon highs are a little lower today, near 86 degrees, breezy with winds out of the west-southwest at 5 to 15 miles per hour with possible gusts up to 25 miles per hour in Parker and Quartzsite. Tonight, mostly clear skies with a low of 59 degrees.
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And a jazzy way to kick off our noon hour of midday music on Border Radio, KOFA. I'm Dave Reek, and kind of a special edition of the program this hour. We are kicking things off by celebrating the life of an iconic figure, Sonny Rollins, who passed away earlier this week. And he was 95 years old and was a groundbreaking jazz artist with his very unique approach to playing the saxophone. That's his version of the old Harold Arlen song, Get Happy. It was recorded live in 1957 at the Village Vanguard. And we have a box set in our jazz library here at KAWC that features these recordings made in 1957, featuring the great Sonny Rollins. He recorded more than 60 albums as a band leader and contributed on many other artists' music. And we're going to play a little bit more Sonny Rollins. Later this hour, we'll hear from Arizona's own Stevie Nicks. I've also got music from Youth Lagoon coming up. So, as usual, we'll bring you all kinds of music. But I kind of want to stay with Sonny Rollins to kick off the hour. I've got another live track from the Village Vanguard sessions back in 1957. We're going to hear All the Things You Are in just a moment. But right now, this is a song that I didn't realize was Sonny Rollins until yesterday when I was reading some of the reports about his passing. And this is a song is one of my favorites from the Rolling Stones, and it features a Sonny Rollins saxophone solo that really totally changes the song and really makes it to one of my favorites, I guess. This is from the Tattoo You album back in 1981, the Rolling Stones with Sonny Rollins on Waiting for a Friend. 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
1: Today's day sponsor is the KAWC team, wishing Dave Reek a happy birthday. After 20 years at KAWC, Dave is preparing to enter his out-of-office indefinitely era, with retirement coming June 30th. Luckily for us, he still has one more pledge drive left before beach life officially begins. Happy birthday, Dave.

And that's Robert P. Williams with his version of Motherless Children Have a Hard Time as we continue our midday music mix on Border Radio, KOFA. Before that, Do Paro did Language of Past Lives, and we heard something new from Hemlock Springs. The new album is called The Apple Under the Sea, and we heard Sense Is. Before that, a double shot of Sonny Rollins as we celebrate the artist who passed away this week at the age of 95. Groundbreaking jazz saxophonist. We heard All the Things You Are from 1957. And before that, his fantastic solo on the Rolling Stones, Waiting on a Friend. We've got Stevie Nicks coming up with Blue Denim. Also, The Devil Makes Three will do a track called Paint My Face. But right now, this is Jason Scott and the High Heat with their track High Country on Border Radio KOFA.

You're tuned to Midday Music on Border Radio, KOFA. That was Arizona's own Stevie Nicks. In a moment, we'll hear from the artist Carla, the track Bim Bam Toy. Also, Clinton Fearon's going to do some reggae for us. Long Run Short Catch. But first, this is A Little Love. It's a new track from Biffy Clyro.

And that was Youth Lagoon with Speed Freak as we are wrapping up our noon hour of midday music on Border Radio, KOFA, a service of Arizona Western College since 1970. We've got more music ahead, but right now this is REM with a track from 1987. This is Finest Work Song.

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2: Temperatures across the western deserts across Arizona are starting to cool down today in Yuma, Parker, and Quartzsite. We're expecting an afternoon high near 86 degrees. Winds are mostly out of the west-southwest at 5 to 15 miles per hour, but they could gust up to 25 miles per hour by evening. Tonight, mostly clear skies with a low of 59 degrees.
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And you're tuned to Midday Music on Border Radio, KOFA. That was a band called The Engagement with a track called Closure as we kick off our 1 o'clock hour. I've got a classic track from Jimi Hendrix coming up later this hour. Also some music from the late, great Sergio Mendez. Fleetwood Mac will be doing their Sad Angel in a little bit. We'll hear Willie Watson's Keep It Clean. But this is John Lombardo, a track that came out last year called Bought What They Sold on Border Radio, KOFA.

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I'm Dave Reek. I got to do a shout out to Myra Vasquez, who brought in the CD of this band, Maria Chill Out, and their Beatles Volume 1. That was their version of Help, mariachi style. Coming up a little bit, we're going to hear Old Black Buck from Captain Luke. The Get Down Boys are going to do some bluegrass for us. We're going to hear Flatfoot Alice. But right now, this is Malcolm Todd, a collaboration with Omar Apollo. This is called

your body. Try to make the daggone thing fit some kind of how. But I put some more ropes around there. Maybe I can make him fit some kind of way. Cause he need that darn back band. Lord have mercy.

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I'm buckle wouldn't buckle in a hang string short. It couldn't be us, cause he's too damn slow. Who made it back a man? I don't know. Play a little bit for me there, buddy. Find out where that damn compact band's at.

time, I'd like to present you to the Electric Church. And if maybe you all listening to our notes, hearing our scenes, you know, playing instead of rapping like I am now, then maybe that'll be just as good enough for anything. Just stick the sound.

Jimi Hendrix there from 1967. Electric Church Red House is the name of that track. We're going to hear Sergio Mendez with Gracina Laporte-Rance. We're going to hear Catenvento. Also, Mark Oblinger is going to bring us No Regrets. Angus and Julia Stone are going to team up for Grizzly Bear in just a moment. But first, this is Bird Belly from last year's The Wind in the Wood album. This is called Taste the Morning Light on KOFA Border Radio.

And we're so glad you could join us for our midday music mix here on Border Radio, KOFA. That was Of Monsters and Men, their track, Ordinary Creature. I've got some jazz to take us up to the end of the hour. We hope you can chill out with us with the Ohan Demir Trio. This is from a 1997 release called Originals. 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
2: Temperatures across the western deserts across Arizona are starting to cool down today in Yuma, Parker, and Quartzsite. We're expecting an afternoon high near 86 degrees. Winds are mostly out of the west-southwest at 5 to 15 miles per hour, but they could gust up to 25 miles per hour by evening. Tonight, mostly clear skies with a low of 59 degrees.
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0: And that's Romanos Espinosa kicking off our final hour of midday music on Border Radio, a track that came out earlier this year called Mejores Pasos. Later this hour, we're going to hear from Rex Orange County, and I've got music from Los Lobos coming up. Rose's Pawn Shop in a moment will take us down the line. We're going to hear some Cajun music from Beau Soleil. And this is a band called Underscores. Their new track is Tell Me You Want It.
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And that's Lucky Peterson with Pounding of My Heart. In just a little bit, we're going to hear All Time Low with Remembering Sunday. Los Lobos and Elvis Costello are going to team up for A Matter of Time. But right now, this is Kane Brown with a collaboration with Jelly Roll. It's called Haunted on Border Radio, KOFA.

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1: 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After 20 years at KAWC, Dave is preparing to enter his out-of-office indefinitely era, with retirement coming June 30th. Luckily for us, he still has one more pledge drive left before beach life officially begins. Happy birthday, Dave.
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That's collaboration between Dizon and Kamian. It's from an orientation album. It's called Do to Die. We've got the Mother Corn Shuckers coming up in a little bit with Dancing Alone. Also, Rex Orange County is going to do a song about sunflower. But right now, Natalie Del Carmen. The new album is called Pastures. And here on the bridge on Border Radio, this is called June. You're on my mind.

And a great way to wrap up our midday music, we just heard Evan Hohner with Waiting Ain't Easy. Before that, Mirella Nascimento from down in Brazil did Marina. And we're going to wrap things up with big band music from 1938, Artie Shaw and his orchestra, I Can't Believe That You're in Love with Me. I'm Dave Reek. Hope you have a fantastic day. Take care, everybody.

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2: Temperatures across the western deserts across Arizona are starting to cool down today in Yuma, Parker, and Quartzsite. We're expecting an afternoon high near 86 degrees. Winds are mostly out of the west-southwest at 5 to 15 miles per hour, but they could gust up to 25 miles per hour by evening. Tonight, mostly clear skies with a low of 59 degrees.
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up here. You don't understand. Even try to steal my jelly roll. 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Here it is from the top.

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Number one. That's my story. I'm done.

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2: It's a sunny, breezy day in Quartzsite, Parker, and Yuma as afternoon highs are a little lower today, near 86 degrees, breezy with winds out of the west-southwest at 5 to 15 miles per hour with possible gusts up to 25 miles per hour in Parker and Quartzsite. Tonight, mostly clear skies with a low of 59 degrees.
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2: 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Luckily for us, he still has one more pledge drive left before beach life officially begins. Happy birthday, Dave.

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1: The Yuma County Chamber of Commerce presents a Mayor and City Council Candidate Forum Thursday, June 4th at 6 p.m. at the Onvita Administrative Center Conference Room, 2400 South Avenue A. KAWC and the Yuma Sun will co-moderate the discussion with candidates addressing issues affecting the community. 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